cruise ship. The five Australians and one New Zealander are currently in the Netherlands after disembarking the MV Hondius. The group's flight to Perth is expected to arrive by the end of the week. The partner of former Queensland Premier Anastasia Palaszczuk is due in court today, accused of serious sexual crimes. Dr. Reza Dib, a prominent surgeon, is facing charges of rape, deprivation of liberty and sexual assault. And archaeologists have found evidence of dentistry in a 59,000-year-old Neanderthal tooth. Checking sport, a trio of experienced coaches aren't yet ruling themselves out of the Carlton coaching job. Former Port Adelaide coach Ken Hinckley, while premiership-winning duo Adam Simpson and John Longmire also leaving the door ajar to a return to the coach's box. Several Australian cricket stars are weighing up, pulling out of the Big Bash in 2028 in favour of cash in South Africa. The Age reporting the Aussies want to be paid an internationally competitive salary of about $1 million each. That is the latest. I'm Sasha Foote.

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1: The Victorian Aboriginal Remembrance Service is being held at 11 a.m. on Sunday the 31st of May at Melbourne Shrine of Remembrance. 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

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Museums Victoria, 3

0: Adam Evans with the NIRS News. A new report has shown that people are waiting almost 400 days to get into residential aged care. The report says people wait on average 12 months for a place in a residential aged care home or supported home between November and March. Samantha Edmonds from the Older Persons Advocacy Network has told the ABC that delays have health implications for older Australians.
1: We've always had a very strong position that people should not wait more than 30 days between assessment and accessing a service.
0: Supermarket chain Coles has been found guilty of misleading customers with fake discounts. The consumer watchdog, the ACCC, alleged that Coles tricked customers by artificially inflating product prices before dropping them back down and calling it a discount as part of their down-down promotion. Federal Court Justice Michael O'Brien handed down the judgment after finding 13 of the 14 sample products weren't discounted genuinely. Justice O'Brien is set to make a ruling on a similar case against Woolworths at a later date. A task force will be established to develop a national approach to prostate cancer. The disease affects about 20% of all Australian men. Former Deputy Prime Minister Wayne Swan is chairing the new committee following his own diagnosis. Mr. Swan says early detection saves lives.
2: Millions of Australian men are unaware that they're at risk, and that's why we need more national programs, more programs for screening and testing, but in particular, awareness programs so people know they need to talk to their doctor and get tested.
0: 12 people have been killed during a series of Israeli strikes in southern Lebanon. Israel and Iranian-backed militia group Hezbollah have been exchanging strikes despite signing a ceasefire agreement last month. Farhan Haq is the deputy spokesperson for the United Nations Secretary-General. He's concerned peacekeepers will be hurt.
3: UNIFIL continues to remind all actors to avoid operating in proximity of United Nations positions and personnel, and further urges all actors to avoid any actions that could put peacekeepers in danger.
0: US-mediated talks between Israel and Iran are scheduled in Washington this week. And history has been made at the Stella Prize over the weekend with a graphic novel winning the coveted award for the first time. Trans cartoonist Li Lai has won the award for her book Canon. The $60,000 prize is given to Australian women and non-binary writers. Lai has told the ABC Canon is about a second coming of age.
4: First coming of age is in your adolescence, and then you hit adulthood, and then you're just doing adulthood. And that is not at all the experience that I've had of adulthood. And so in that sense, it is the next step of adulting where you're letting go of this idea of your youth and looking ahead with the kind of confusion of, well, what actually is adulting?
0: We'll have more coming up next.
5: 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Tomorrow from 7pm Australian Eastern Standard Time, it's the Sydney Swans taking on Collingwood. And on Sunday from 12:30pm Australian Eastern Standard Time, it's Essendon taking on Fremantle. 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
0: To sport, and in the AFL, Adam Simpson admits he doesn't know if he wants to coach Carlton. The Eagles premiership winner, ex-Swans coach John Longmire and former Port coach Ken Hinckley are among the potential candidates. Simpson has told Fox Footy he has to think about it.
6: I don't know. And it feels like it's today's no, but what's it like in 10, 14, 15 weeks?
0: Now for a look at the capital city weather around the country. Showers and maggage in Brisbane with a top of 24. 22 in showers on Gadigal Country, Sydney, and 19 in partly cloudy in Ngunnawal-Gambri Country, Canberra. 21 in sunny in Nam, Melbourne, and sunny in Nipaluna, Hobart with a max of 19. 24 in partly cloudy in Tundanya, Adelaide. Showers and 20 degrees in Boorloo, Perth, and partly cloudy in Garamilla, Darwin with a top of 33. If you have any stories that you wish to share with us, you can send us an email to news@nirs.org.au. That's news@nirs.org.au.
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0: Yes, a very good morning, Daily Mob. Welcome back to your Yarn in Circle, the Murray Grapevine. It is National Talk Black. It is I, Trevor Tim, Trendy Trev, Murray from the Curry. I come to you live from First Station Radio Station here in Cairns on your Dingy Country, BBM 98.7 FM, and we go across the nation thanks to NERS, National Digital Radio Service. Have your say when you want to have a yarn. Please do that, 1-800-422-416, the number you need to call. And like I said, yarn with yours truly, Trevor Tim, Trendy Trev, Murray from the Curry, your host for your daily program, National Talk Black, and like to acknowledge traditional owners of the land we broadcast from, and to all our traditional owners across the beautiful country of ours, welcome Black, National Talk Black, have your say, and Yarn Up Strong, all ears here for your deadly yarns. All right, First Nation artist Sarita King collaborates with Samsung on 2026 range. The work collaborating with Samsung Australia on the launch of its full 2026 TV lineup, spanning premium micro RGB OLED, Neo, QLED and lifestyle TVs, as well as mainstream mini LED and UHD TVs. King's artwork is displayed on Samsung TVs, promoting the move towards visual technology being used to display art other than film and television. So with that, we're going to catch up a yarn with Sarita King, First Nation artist, and got her on the line. Sarita, good morning. How are you?
1: Good, Trevor. How are you?
0: I'm well. Thank you very much for coming to the program. Before we start this, can you let the mob know who your mob, where you're from, please?
1: Absolutely. I'm Gurindji Wanyi, and I live on beautiful Larrakia country.
0: Okay, beautiful. We got connection. Wanyi man here. So that means I can borrow money for you, darling. So that sounds deadly.
1: Deadly. I mean, after this week, hopefully I got lots to give, eh?
0: Listen, congratulations regarding this work and collaboration with Samsung 2026. Tell us how it all came about. Did they contact you? You contact them? Was there an opportunity for people to put in an application? Or how did it work, Sarita?
1: Oh, it was an amazing opportunity. I have actually been working with them for 10 years. And okay. I think that at the time when they reached out, it was through a gallery connection that knew that we had amazing high-res images of a lot of my works and just put me forward to represent Australia in their original 200 artworks displayed on their art frame TVs.
0: Beautiful.
1: So bring it into now.
0: Yes.
1: They've got the whole art store rolled out across all of their TVs, and they are definitely broadening their horizons. They've got one other Australian artist on there, but as you know, an Aboriginal artist on the TVs around the world and have been for nearly a decade. Such a special story, and one I'm glad is getting a little bit more, you know, out there this year with the new launch.
0: You know, good exposure, and look, hats off to Samsung, but if you look at it, it's a no-brainer. And here we are, the first people, 60,000 years, and we were professors in all fields, all industries. So the fact that we are in the 21st century, we are talking about technology, we are talking about TVs and phones and what have you, look, front and centre, the old culture, working with today's technology, great to see. Tell us your story about becoming an artist. How long you've been an artist? How did it start for you, Sarita?
1: For me and my sister, who is also an artist, we're so grateful my dad was an artist before us, so we're second generation.
0: Okay.
1: He was such a powerful storyteller, and he was really intrigued and inspired by landscape. He grew up in Catherine with a really big family, and he always just told us, you know, paint what you love and paint what you see and what you feel, what makes you feel, because he was very much about our stories are more of a feeling than a story, and every feeling that we get when we're out in nature is the exact same feeling that our ancestors would have felt when they had those experiences when they walked the land. So he's like, that is the true connection to our old people, is the feelings that we get from being in nature. And he was so passionate about painting it, especially when he lived in a big city.
0: Yes.
1: His artworks really kept him grounded and kept him in that peaceful place of nature, essence, and, you know, the feeling connected to mob, even if he was far away. So he really kind of told us that that's what he got out of his artworks. And then we kind of, after he passed, we both decided that we would kind of carry that legacy and see how it went. And we've been really fortunate to have amazing long careers in fine art. And actually now we use our art to connect back to him and to feel those closeness of those, you know, few years that we had in the studio side by side, painting and creating. And then now, you know, they all of our artworks still continue to have those same stories and reflect back on country and the feeling that we feel when we walk it.
0: Darling, I've always said that we are wealthy being black, you know, being a culture front and centre, you know, and we can turn it into a business entity if that's the case, but it becomes a vehicle, a tool to promote our culture. We talk about truth-telling. There it is. We also have showing at this year's Australian Fashion Parade your work. Is that the case?
1: Absolutely. We are also so lucky. I'm actually backstage now. We have our debut coming out on Australian Fashion Week in the DHL New Generations runway today. For us, as a really a quick uptake into fashion, my sister and I kind of came together and have created King King, which is a brand that we've now translated our artworks into digital and then now putting them on that wearable fashion because for us, like you say, if the story isn't out there and on all those different levels, how can we get exposure? It's, you know, like the collaboration with the Samsung, you know, it's like the more eyes, the more bodies can see our beautiful works. Like, that's the connection that reverberates that we're so lucky to have running through our veins. But if every Australian can feel that connection, they'll obviously walk more gently. They'll have that appreciation for culture, and we're so here for it.
0: Sarita, fantastic. Your beautiful sister, what's her name?
1: Therese.
0: Big shout out, Therese. So, look, fantastic event, a fantastic vehicle you guys are driving. And, look, using art as the tool, as the vehicle. Great, fantastic. Big hats off to Samsung. Thank you for sharing, my sister. Keep doing what you're doing. A big shout out to your sister and represent. Thank you very much, sister.
1: Absolutely. Anytime. We got you.
0: You take care. Bye-bye.
1: Thanks.
0: Beautiful yarn there. Sarita King, her name is, First Nation artist, and now collaborates with Samsung on 2026 range. So it's not the first time King has worked with Samsung. Like, they've been there for a few years now, but front and centre, why not use the crew on board? And if you've got a First Nation crew and is an artist, look, hand in glove. A great fit. So there it is. Have you saying Yarn Up Strong? Add to the conversation here, your daily program, National Talk Black, and that daily number 1-800-422-416.

0: survive.
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0: Yeah, welcome back to your daily program, National Talk Black. Have your say, yarn up strong. Deadly number here is 1-800-422-416. Call that number, yarn with yours truly, Trinity Trev Murray from the Curry. I'm your host of your daily program, National Talk Black. 1 hour program coming to you live from First Nation Radio Station here in Cairns on your Dingy Country, BBM Bummer Bip Media, 98.7 FM. And we go across the nation thanks to the NURS, National News Radio Service. Have your say, yarn up strong. All right, happening here in Cairns on your Dingy Country, here at Gimoy, we've got Queensland Indigenous Tennis Carnival, which kicks off this weekend. And we have three carnivals across Queensland. Cairns here, Mergan down there near, I'm trying to think of the place down there. You know your mob, Cherbourg. That's it. Big shout out, Cherbourg and Chinchilla as well. And we're going to catch up a yarn now. We have Annie Roma Brigade here, First Nation lead in Tennis Queensland, and she got bodyguard with her, Ryan Coffey, regional manager at Tennis Queensland. And a very good morning to you both. How are you?
1: Good, thank you. How are you,
0: Trent? Good, thank you. Yeah, good, thank you, Annie Roma. And how are you going, Brother Ryan?
2: Good, mate. Good. Auntie needs her bodyguard up here.
0: Yeah, thank you.
2: Been in the gym working out, making sure I'm ready.
0: Too deadly, my brother. Well, hanging out with First Nation people, too deadly. I'll start with you, Annie Roma. Brigade, who your mob were you from, please?
1: Okay, Uncle Trev. I am born and raised on the country that I'm living on. So yes. I am a Yagara, Yugambeh person, with also connections in the Yagara area to Turrbal and Yugadipal.
0: Beautiful.
1: So I was born and raised on country.
0: Beautiful, fantastic. So thank you very much. And Ryan Coffey, brother, regional manager at Tennis Queensland. But First Nation, you've got a First Nation connection there? You may have, but who's Ryan Coffey? Tell me your story, brother.
2: Mate, just a local Cairns boy. Played tennis my whole life. Got to go to America and experience a bit of that through the sport, you know, which is a great opportunity.
0: Yes.
2: But growing up in Cairns, a lot of connections, a lot of people, First Nations that I grew up with, going to Warree.
0: Yes. Warree represent, Warree High.
2: That's it, mate. That's it. Warree High, Warree Primary, 12 years there.
0: Joel Carlu, you listening?
2: And then now, getting a great opportunity to work with Auntie and grow the sport through up at the Cape. And it all fits into my area and there's a lot of opportunity there. A lot of kids that deserve to play tennis, and we want to get rackets in their hands.
0: Beautiful. Well, when you think of Yvonne Goolagong, when you think of Ash Barty, you know, like our deadly black people are very talented when we talk about music or sports. Pick up any sports, all-rounders, we can pick it up and run with it, can't we?
1: Yes.
0: Okay. And that's what we're promoting here for these three carnivals happening for Queensland Tennis. As I said, down at Cherbourg, Mergan and Chinchilla, as well as here in Cairns. This should be templated, if not ran bigger around this state, around this country. And here we are talking on National Talk Black. We're talking about an under-18 carnival. Is that right? Welcome all players. Yep.
2: Yeah. So everyone gets to play. The carnival, national carnival, and to represent Queensland, we go 12 to 18, get that opportunity. But for this Cairns one, it's about getting, you know, if we can get them in younger and get them playing the sport earlier, then they're ready when they get to that level.
0: Good.
2: We've got the three in Queensland, but every state has some. And they all try and come up and beat us. We're traditionally very good at the national carnival. Queensland's very competitive.
0: There you go. All right. And remember, your background, tennis? Yep.
1: Well, my sister, she is the tennis player.
0: Okay.
1: So when she was a young girl, she played tennis at a competitive level. She was even invited to go to Ken Rosewell camps. And when she became...
0: And what's her name, darling?
1: Bettina.
0: Bettina?
1: Yes.
0: And where's Bettina?
1: Bettina is in Brisbane as well. So we live in Brisbane.
0: Sure.
1: But when she became a teenager, a lot of, especially girls, lose a little bit of interest in tennis. And so we're trying to keep girls and boys, all of them, in tennis these days after their teen years too, which is with Aboriginal and Torres Strait Islander children as well. You know, it's really important that we get them in playing tennis as well and get them interested, and hopefully they can become the next Ash Barty or the next Yvonne Goolagong.
0: Exactly. And look, when they talk about sports, look, it can be a fantastic financial vehicle as well. And when you talk about the green ball tennis or the white ball golf, there's a lot of money. It can be very lucrative. But outside money, we've got a lot of talent. How are we travelling in regarding Indigenous people playing tennis?
1: Well, as I said before, we do have these lead-in carnivals, yes. And these are lead-ins to go up and compete in the Northern Territory against all the other states and territories. So okay. We're looking for players to come to these carnivals and hopefully get them, even if they haven't played before, we might see there that they're really talented, and we could ask them to actually go up there and represent Queensland in a future Stars team.
0: Right, yeah.
1: But we also have the showdowns for under-18s and under-14s, where they're also the players with the ratings.
0: Sure.
1: And so it's the states and territories against each other with the best talent in the whole of Australia.
0: Okay.
1: So basically, if they win those tournaments, then they become the top Aboriginal or Torres Strait Islander person who is in that age group in Australia.
0: And you got support from Australian Tennis?
1: Tennis Australia and Yvonne Goolagong-Cawley partner with each other, okay. with the Darwin Tennis Centre up there to hold the carnival.
0: Yes.
1: And then Tennis Queensland or Tennis New South Wales or whichever state have these leading carnivals.
0: Beautiful.
1: And so they lead into the national carnival.
0: Fantastic. And in regard to the carnival happening this Saturday, is just a one-day event, is it?
2: Yeah, just one day. We kick off at about 10 a.m.
0: Mm-hmm.
2: Go through about 3, and we try and get the kids. You know, they're coming in. The start of the morning, we do some traditional Indigenous games there,
0: good.
2: And then we get into teaching them a little bit about the sport. We get a lot of people that have never picked up a racket.
0: Sure.
2: Last year, a couple of people that got the opportunity to go to NT had never played tennis before coming.
0: Whoa.
2: They came down, as you said, they got the talent.
0: They were able to play.
2: So hey, let's go. Come NT. Free trip for them too. It's all funded.
0: Sure.
2: When they go to NT. It's the carnival's going to be really good. We supply lunch, and the kids, it's just all about them getting a chance to play some tennis. And we've got the coach down there, Kieran Lanoy, Indigenous coach. She comes down and runs the day, and they learn everything from how to score and play, just how to hit a ball over and what a forehand and backhand is.
0: Yeah, fantastic. In regards to the children coming to the courts, so to speak, playing other sports, and then they're coming in. And sometimes you said picking up a tennis racket. Are there players here that've been in the game for a while and stepping up, and the talent is front and center? Yeah.
1: Yes. So some of the young ones that we get in that we see that are talented, and we take them up there in the Future Stars team.
0: Yes.
1: Then when they do start playing tennis competitively in the region, then that's when they start getting their tennis rating, and then they can actually nominate to be in the showdowns, which is at the under 14s and the under 18s. So there's always that pathway which we're trying to create for them. So that's why we want to have these free carnivals where we're going to make it accessible for all of them. We put on a lunch, and then we also, as I said, try to identify those players.
0: Exactly. When you say identify, have we got any lead players here at the moment for tennis as in First Nation
1: in Cairns?
0: Yeah,
1: yes.
0: Well, across the board. Yeah.
1: So we do have Kieran, who's the coach, she actually was part of the carnivals beforehand, and
0: okay.
1: She also competed up in Darwin.
0: Yes.
1: So she's played, and she's also then become a supervisor up there with us too.
0: Good.
1: And then Giselle, who's also part of the coaching team at Cairns Carnival.
0: Yes.
1: She also only a couple of years ago aged out when she turned 18, but she's coaching now as well.
0: Yep.
1: And she's also helping out coaching at the actual carnival, and her younger sisters also. One of them also, Sophia, she also was part of our showdown players last year.
0: Okay. She's got talent? Yep.
1: She's got really good talent.
0: There you go, Sophia.
1: I'm talking about all the girls here, but there are boys too.
0: Thank you. I was going to say, with the brother. Yeah, with the brother. Bring in the brother.
1: Come on, boys. We want you to come as well. Yep.
0: Yeah, good. Fantastic. So this carnival, can anybody turn up and play, or how do they nominate? Is there an application? Have you got a web page?
1: Well, we do have it up on the Tennis Queensland Facebook page and other Facebook pages as well. But if you want to try to find the flyer, it's on the Tennis Queensland Facebook page, and you'll find it. It'll be an article in there.
0: Yes.
1: And we do ask, just for catering purposes, that people do register. However, you can just turn up and we'll register you.
0: We'll sign you up. Yep.
1: Yeah, we want to have enough food there for everyone. So if you
0: catering
1: can,
0: purposes, what have you. Yeah. Okay.
1: But you can just turn up and we'll register you there at the door anyway. So that's okay.
0: That's here in Cairns. And then when's it happening in Mergun and Chinchilla?
1: In Mergun, it's on the 23rd. So this Saturday.
0: 23rd of May. Yep.
1: Yes, 23rd of May. So this Saturday, the 16th in Cairns, the next Saturday on the 23rd in Mergun, and then 2 Saturdays from then, which is on the 6th of June.
0: Chinchilla.
1: That's in Chinchilla, yes.
0: All right, fantastic. And anybody can play that. We're talking ages 12 to 18, is that right?
1: Yes, well, 12 to 18, we do, we are asking 12 to 18s, but we also have what's called hot shots set up for younger players. So between 5 and 11, if you'd still like to come, then we're on another court. We have adapted nets that are smaller with smaller rackets and smaller balls, or larger balls that are softer as well.
0: Sure.
1: And so there'll also be people who'll be leading that too. So that we want our future stars.
0: Beautiful, fantastic. Now I believe you're heading off to Yarrabah tomorrow. Is that right?
2: That's the plan, mate. Yeah.
0: Big shout out, Yarry Mob.
2: Yeah, there
0: tennis
2: to Yarrabah.
0: Coming your way. Yep.
2: We'll get some tennis set up at the school there tomorrow. We're hoping next term that we can get it there for a few weeks and in the school program there.
0: Yes.
2: So we've linked up with a teacher there, Jords, who's been awesome and helpful for us. So
0: good.
2: We're going to take out some rackets and some balls, and that'll be there to stay in the community there. And hopefully we get some kids playing. You know, growing up in Cairns, that's a pretty important spot.
0: That's tomorrow Friday, so you promote them. Hopefully them students can come and join you on Saturday.
2: That's him, yeah.
0: There you go, fantastic. Oh, look, great yarn with you. Thank you very much for sharing. So this is an annual event we do, is that right?
1: Yes, yep. Definitely. Look, I just started with Tennis Queensland only last year, and it's been going for 6 or 7 years now. So, and every year we're trying to have different locations in the south as well. It's always been held in Cairns, but I'm hoping to get into other regions too, maybe Townsville or Rocky or something like that. But I want to get into other regions, and then also gradually, I'd like to try to have more than one per year.
0: Sure,
1: but of course, things happen slowly, and
0: exactly. Mm. Now you wear a few hats, Aunty Roma. You've got a business as well, and you work in uni, is that right? Paint that picture, please.
1: Yeah, so at university, I have been asked to come in there and give cultural education in different areas, but the main one is in the medical health and behavioural sciences faculty. That sounds fancy.
0: Yeah.
1: But I teach about Aboriginal and Torres Strait Islander health.
0: More power to you. Fantastic. Yeah. And look, education, fantastic, powerful tool. So you've virtually got your fingers in a lot of pies there, Auntie, and living life to the fullest. And this conversation is like a tennis. We're going back and forth, aren't we? So that's beautiful. So there you mob here in Cairns, far north Queensland, this Saturday over at the tennis courts over there near Tobruk Swimming Pool. In Sheridan Street.
2: On Sheridan Street there, yep.
0: So that's happening. And what time does that kick off, guys?
1: Yeah, if we could ask everyone to please try and be there by 10 o'clock, because if you haven't registered, we need to register you, because the traditional Indigenous games start at 10.
0: 10.
1: Yep, but, if you do come a little bit late, of course, that's okay too.
0: Sure, right. Thank you. So be there 10 for 10 o'clock start.
1: Yeah.
0: So a little bit earlier then, eh?
1: Yes, if possible, yeah.
0: Yeah, lovely. Yep. All right, fantastic. Yep. You say something, Ryan?
2: Yep. Oh, mate, I was just also going to mention, Auntie's been really good at, last year we got the opportunity to get a grant. And what we did with that was we were able to get equipment and some training for people to coach in a bunch of different communities.
0: Yes.
2: And it was just for Indigenous communities. So we were able to reach Arakoon, Pomperow, Bumanga. We got some equipment to Harbrow and Aspire. Those two organisations in Cairns.
0: Yep.
2: So our reach up here is getting better.
0: Yes.
2: And that's also some of the equipment that's going to Yarrabah there. And just 2 weeks ago, we actually had some tennis up in Badu.
0: Okay, beautiful.
2: So, starting to get some tennis out in the communities, mate, and that's big part of my role, is getting them playing, and then hopefully that's where we can lead them into the carnival, and if we can get more than one carnival, like Auntie said, it's
0: giving
2: them more opportunities, mate.
0: Well, when we talk Queensland, we're talking about a big footprint, brother, so you're starting to hit the footprint. Now we talk about Badu, as in Torres Straits. Fantastic. Good yarning with you both. Thank you very much to Sharon. We'll talk soon, and all the best. Keep smiling. Thank you, Auntie.
1: Thank you, Auntie.
0: Thank you, Brother
1: Uncle
0: Ryan.
1: Trev.
2: Thanks for having Uncle Chief.
0: Right. Too deadly. A beautiful yarn there. Auntie Roma Pregard, First Nation Lead Tennis Queensland, and Ryan Coffey, Regional Manager Tennis Queensland and Queensland Tennis Tennis Carnival, kicks off this Saturday over there in Sheridan Street near Tobruk Swimming Pool. And from we'll be there by 10 o'clock to start, sign on, and get amongst it all. And look, you may get selected to go to Darwin. So there it is. Everything's all paid for. So if you've got fam up there, when you go and join the family on a tennis trip, there you go, represent. This is your daily program, National Talk Black. Have your say in Yarn Up Song. Add to the conversation here on your daily program, National Talk Black. That deadly number, 1-800-422-416.
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0: Yes, welcome back to your daily program, National Talk Black. Have your say, Yarn Up Strong. 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Yarn with yours truly, Trevor Tim, 20, Trev Murray from the Curry. I'm your host of your daily program, National Talk Black, and we come to you live from First Station Radio Station here in Cairns on your Dindi country. 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Now, listening to First People's stories is the key to ending racism in Australia. I second that. We're going to catch up a yarn now with Commissioner, and that's Giridharam Sivaran, that's Australian Human Rights Commissioner, Race Discrimination Discrimination Commissioner. That's who he is, and got him on the line. Very good morning. How are you, Giridharam?
1: I'm good. How are you?
0: I'm well. Thank you very much for coming to the program. Now,
1: no worries.
0: Background, where do you come from, my friend? Who's your
1: mom? I was born in India.
0: India, is that right? Giridharam, I got the name right?
1: Giridharam.
0: Okay, Giridharam, thank you. So from India, yep, and you're here in Australia. Australia's home for you. How long have you been here, my friend?
1: 41 years.
0: Oh, you're local. You're local.
1: Yeah,
0: after two cyclones, you're local. Look, fantastic. Now, Australian Human Rights Commissioner, Race Discrimination Commissioner, that's who you are, the hat you wear. And the statement here, the title, listening to First People's stories is a key to ending racism in Australia. I thoroughly agree with that. When you look at it, life is simple, people complicated. But we need to stamp out racism across the board in the workplaces, on the sporting field, at schools, all the above. And it's very sad, but here we are in the 21st century. Racism is strong and vibrant, which is sad.
1: Yeah, absolutely. It's everywhere in health. Racism is making people sick. It stops people who are sick from getting better. Sometimes it kills them.
0: Yes.
1: In the justice system, in policing, in media, in the arts, it's everywhere.
0: So what do we need to do, and what is the Australian Human Rights Commission doing in regarding stamping out racism, my friend?
1: Yeah, so the commission provides a place for people to make complaints.
0: Okay.
1: Through its complaints process under the Racial Discrimination Act. That's one avenue. The second thing is the commission, through me and my team, does advocacy, engagement, and raising awareness.
0: Mm-hmm.
1: And we, in my team at the commission, put together the National Anti-Racism Framework.
0: Yes.
1: So that's the first ever whole of government, whole of society roadmap for eliminating racism. And it came off the back of really significant consultation all around Australia.
0: Sure.
1: Including with nearly 500 Aboriginal and Torres Strait Islanders
0: mm-hmm.
1: all around Australia,
0: yep.
1: Not just urban but regional and hard to reach areas. And we tabled that with government in November 2024.
0: Okay, fantastic. Yep. So when you look at it, when a complaint comes through, of course, Australian Human Rights Commission, you don't take it lightly. You act on it, and we're not turning a manhill, so to speak, in regard to the complaint. If the individual's feeling that, then you act on it. Now, it may not be the case, but you still got to act on it and visit. But then it's a tool for educating companies or schools or what have you, and that to be aware of how we speak and how we act that doesn't showcase racism, I would think.
1: Yeah, the complaints process, The people that deal with the complaints of the commission, they're really good. They're well qualified. They do an excellent job. It's trauma-informed. They're very careful and considerate as to how to do it. And the proof is in the pudding, because most complaints resolve at the commission. Very few are unresolved and go to court.
0: Sure,
1: is the next step. If you want to go more formal, you go to court after.
0: Yep.
1: But it is an opportunity to come up with creative solutions. I'm completely separate from that process, to be clear, but
0: mm-hmm.
1: I understand it. I used to be a lawyer and I represented people at the commission, so I know how it works. And they run an excellent service. It can take time
0: mm-hmm.
1: and they need more funding, unfortunately, but
0: yep.
1: But with what they've got, they do a really good job.
0: Well, Giridharam, I think you would agree, racism would cost a lot of money, would it not? If you're talking about a disagreement or the treatment of somebody bad, and then before you know it, you're in court, and before you know it, you're getting sued, and then you're taking away the focus on running your business or running your school, it can, when it raises its ugly head, it can become an ugly vehicle and a costly vehicle, I would think.
1: Racism costs the Australian economy $37 billion.
0: There you go. Hence my statement. Yeah, gotcha.
1: I'm not just pulling that out of the air. That's based on credible research by two preeminent academics at Deakin Uni, Victoria.
0: What's that figure again? Sorry, my friend.
1: $37 billion.
0: $37 billion. Yep, exactly.
1: It's enormous because we're talking about systemic and structural racism that leads to poor health outcomes, lack of skills and qualifications recognition. It's across the board. It's making people sick so they can't go to work, or they can't participate in work, or the costs on our health system.
0: And time is money. If you're in business, time is money, is it not?
1: Absolutely. And lost time is lost money.
0: Exactly.
1: So,
0: exactly.
1: Yeah, that's right.
0: Now, when we talk racism, we as First Nation people or multicultural country we live in, whether it be Chinese or Fijian or PNG, what have you, racism is there front and center, and we see it and we feel it and we know it and we're treated that way. But I will say that they're non-Indigenous brothers and sisters, whether it be white, Australian, what have you. I mean, racism is a knife that cuts both ways, but they wouldn't feel it as much, or it wouldn't be as blatant, I would say, for a non-Indigenous country we live in, whether it be Chinese or Fijian or PNG, what have you. Racism is there front and center, and we see it and we feel it and we know it and we're treated that way. But I will say that they're non-Indigenous brothers and sisters, whether it be white, Australian, what have you. I mean, racism is a knife that cuts both ways, but they wouldn't feel it as much, or it wouldn't be as blatant, I would say, for non-Indigenous brothers and sisters. Would that be the case?
1: Yeah, I think that fundamentally, the way I see it is racism results in a denial of equity, dignity and respect, whoever it impacts.
0: Yes.
1: But there is a difference for Aboriginal and Torres Strait Islanders. It's not just a denial of equity, dignity and respect, but in addition, it's resulted in a denial of self-determination and sovereignty.
0: Mm-hmm.
1: And everyone else has benefited from that denial of sovereignty because they've benefited from the taking of their land, the stealing of their land. So that can only be rectified through a treaty, truth-telling and treaty. That's what we need to change that. But, of course, we've seen the target of racism change over time. Just in 2020, we saw a huge increase in racism towards people of Chinese origin.
0: Mm-hmm.
1: 2023, mainstreaming of racism towards First Peoples with the Voice referendum. And then after that, anti-Semitism, homophobia, anti-Palestinian racism, saw the horror of that anti-Semitic attack in Bondi. But it's not stopped there, unfortunately. We're hearing terrible stories in the Royal Commission right now into anti-Semitism.
0: Yes.
1: And there's also a Senate inquiry into racism towards Aboriginal and Torres Strait Islanders happening right now. And I'd encourage anyone that's listening to this who might be affected by that issue to consider making a submission, because I believe they'll take submissions right up until the first week of June.
0: Yes. So, and going back to the statement I just made there for non-Indigenous people, very rare they would feel racism. I mean, if they're applying for a job with a black organisation, yes, they may get it, but no, it may be designed or advertised for an Indigenous person for that company, organisation as such. But it'd be hard to find racism towards a non-Indigenous person than it is to an Indigenous person, would it not?
1: Yeah, I don't. Look, you want to call a spade, you're talking about whether if you're white you can experience racism, right?
0: Mm-hmm.
1: That's what you're getting at.
0: And
1: I don't think so, in the sense that race and racism are about power and privilege. And power and privilege in this country has generally been wielded by those who are white. They created the institutions and the systems that regulate us. That doesn't mean that if you're white you're not.
0: Well, you hear the phrase in regarding white privilege. Just talk on that, please.
1: Right.
0: Talk on that. Get a room.
1: So I think it's important to understand that There are different types of privilege.
0: Mm-hmm.
1: One of the things about privilege is there's nothing wrong with having privilege,
0: mm-hmm.
1: as long as you realize it and use it to make other people's lives better.
0: Sure.
1: But and also to understand that in you can be white and still be poor, still be maybe disabled, female or transgender or something like that, and subject to all sorts of discrimination. So it's not as if you're immune from it, just not racism.
0: Sure.
1: And that's the difference, I think. But anti-racism work is about building systems and institutions to be more transparent, responsive and accountable for people, and that actually helps everyone.
0: Helps so everybody, exactly.
1: Yeah,
0: exactly.
1: Even if you're white, and it will help you if a system is more responsive. So anti-racism work is actually, at the end of the day, about helping everyone.
0: Sure, exactly. And in all of us, black or white, Chinese or what have you, there's good and bad in everybody, but it's not one bad apple in a cart. Don't mean they're all bad.
1: Oh, of course not. And the thing is, right, often what happens is because of institutions and systems and the leaders that lead them.
0: Mm.
1: So we as individuals have some capacity to do things. But just because a person says, oh, I'm not saying something racist, someone else doesn't mean racism doesn't exist. It can exist in lack of interpreters in health systems that weren't designed for Aboriginal people, or education systems that don't center Aboriginal ways of knowing, being and doing, or justice systems that over-incarcerate Aboriginal and Torres Strait Islander kids. All these things, they're not necessarily one person doing something bad. It's a system.

0: leading that system that causes really harmful widespread outcomes.
1: And look, the title of our conversation here, Gurum, Commissioner, you are Australian Human Rights Commission. Listening to First Peoples stories is key to ending racism in Australia. And there we have here in Queensland, as of a year and a half ago or what have you, the Premier has thrown out the truth-telling, that stories. And that is a tool that could end racism. Don't you agree?
0: Absolutely. I was really disappointed when the new government, the LNP government, stopped the truth-telling and treaty process, because it had started and it was really important what it was doing, and it was such an opportunity to hear stories, to learn, and to learn to do better.
1: Yes.
0: And instead of pretending the past didn't happen, why don't we learn about it so that we can be better and learn about ourselves and have a true notion of who we are?
1: Sure, exactly.
0: And I think learn from the wisdom and the resistance of Aboriginal people.
1: Yes.
0: As well, which I have personally been learning from on this job, and I'm grateful for it.
1: And we are all students for life, are we not?
0: Yeah, absolutely. Absolutely.
1: Beautiful yarn with you. Thank you very much for sharing. Big shout out to your team. Let's stamp out racism across the board and a good conversation. You take care and we'll yarn soon, Gitter.
0: All right. Thanks, mate. All the best.
1: Bye-bye. Beautiful yarn there, and that's a race discrimination commissioner from Australian Human Rights, and that's Gurum Sivaraman, and yarn up strong. So very, very important. It's come the time where Trinity Trev signs off. Thank you for your company, Mob. Stay tuned. Got the news coming up via NERS, National News Radio Service. Stay black, stay deadly, stay strong, and keep smiling. Take care.
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3: Hello, I'm Sasha Foote. A judge has ruled Coles did mislead consumers with some of its down discounts. The ACCC took action against the supermarket giant, arguing they had raised prices for a short time before promoting a significant saving to customers. The federal court justice found while the price increases weren't artificially high, the promised discount was misleading because the sample products hadn't been sold for that price for long enough. The Prime Minister says breaking an election promise is not something he does lightly after winding back capital gains and negative gearing incentives. Anthony Albanese claims the move will help boost housing supply. The opposition will tonight deliver its budget reply, vowing to link the immigration rate to new housing. Mr. Albanese has told the ABC the Liberals are just dog whistling while his government is working to make things fairer.
4: We certainly don't do these things lightly, but we're also not going to have a circumstance where we know that something simply isn't working increasingly. Then the risk there is that younger generations simply get cut out.
3: Another 90,000 tonnes of fertiliser has been secured to help Australian farmers and producers. The federal government has underwritten the three shipments. It builds on the 250,000-tonne purchase that was locked in with Indonesia last month. A public memorial will be held at Sydney's Town Hall to remember musician and broadcaster James Valentine. The ABC has confirmed the event will be held on the 29th of May. Valentine died last month at the age of 64. Free skin cancer checks will be on offer for NRL fans attending the Women's State of Origin and Magic Round at Suncorp Stadium. The mobile clinic will run from today until Sunday. Australian Skin Cancer Foundation Chief Executive Jay Allen says it's aiming to support early detection.
5: We'll be in the car park opposite Caxton Street there. People can come into the truck, they check into our system, they answer our risk assessment questions, then we get them into the 3D Vectra machine. It's over 90 cameras. We'll do a full body skin check on you in around 4 seconds, and then we get you into one of the consult rooms where our experts will finish the skin check.
3: Around 250,000 passengers are expected to arrive in Brisbane for the footy festival. Checking sport, the Western Bulldogs will continue to manage Marcus Bontempelli through matches with his knee injury. Dogs coach Luke Beveridge says it's bothered the captain in recent weeks, but he's on the mend. They take on Carlton at Marvel Stadium this Saturday. Manchester City has kept its English Premier League title hopes alive with a 3-0 win over Crystal Palace. The Citizens sit 2 points behind table toppers Arsenal with 2 games left to play. That is the very latest. I'm Sasha Foote.
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Deadly. Cool and deadly.

G'day, Troy Cassidaly here. As a musician, there's nothing worse than getting sick and not being able to perform. So I make sure I get vaccinated against winter nasties like flu. Viruses are always changing, so it's important to get regular vaccinations, especially if you're a bit older like me. I love meeting happy, healthy mob at my gigs. 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

0: Hello, I'm Emily Minnie. Coles is facing a significant penalty after a court ruled against the supermarket giant over misleading discounts. The consumer watchdog took action against the supermarket giant, arguing they had raised prices for a short time before offering discounts through the Down Down price promotion. A judge has ruled while the price rises weren't artificial, they hadn't been in place long enough before being used to show savings under the promotion. ACCC Chairwoman Gina Cascott-Leib says it is a reminder to all businesses.
1: It is very timely for all retailers, particularly as we lead up to end of financial year sales, to ensure that they make accurate pricing and discount claims.
0: A judgment will be handed down in a similar case against Woolworths at a later date. A Brisbane surgeon has had his rape charges mentioned in a Gold Coast court for the first time. Dr. Reza Adib is accused of sexually assaulting a woman at his Burleigh Heads apartment in March. Dr. Adib, who did not appear in court, is the partner of former Queensland Premier Anastasia Palaszczuk. Opposition leader Angus Taylor says he makes no apology for restricting welfare benefits and the NDIS to Australian citizens only. Mr. Taylor will outline the policy in his budget reply speech tonight. Permanent residents waiting to become citizens would be caught up in the measure. Mr. Taylor's reply will also link housing to immigration and examine an ongoing cut to income tax. Australian researchers have used artificial intelligence to detect a marker of heart disease during bone density scans. The breakthrough would mean around 700,000 people across the country who receive bone scans each year could also learn about their heart health. Edith Cowan University Professor Josh Lewis says it's a cost-effective way for early detection.
2: Because these machines are widely available across Australia, people can also go in to get bone density scans, can also learn about their heart disease risk quickly and cost-effectively using the same machine.
0: A national committee is being set up to help raise awareness about the early detection of prostate cancer. The disease affects nearly 1 in 5 Australian men and claims 4,000 lives each year. Also making news, a gynaecologist says the official renaming of polycystic ovarian syndrome to PMOS could transform treatment options for women with the condition. Checking sport, Grian Meyers is one of 4 inclusions for the Cats as they launch round 10 with a grand final rematch against the Lions at the Gabba tonight. Sam Marshall returns for his first game since playing in Brisbane's premiership victory. Former Australian cricketer Marcus North has become the first foreigner to be named England's men's new national selector. And 6 Australians, including Cameron Smith and Minwoo Lee, will tee off at the US PGA Championship in Pennsylvania tonight. That's the latest. I'm Emily.
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0: Welcome to the Talk of the Town with your host, Layla Gorowiwi, from 3KD, Cool and Deadly.
1: Hello and welcome to Talk of the Town. It's me, your host, Layla Gorowiwi. I hope that you're having a great day. I certainly am here on Wurundjeri country. Today we've got a couple of deadly yarns. First up, we're going to be talking to Jennifer Brooke, the manager of Premium Projects and Events. And she's going to be talking about a wonderful event that's coming up, Halloween at the museum, because we are in October and it is spooky season for those who celebrate Halloween. And then next up, we have 6 times ARIA Award winner Baker Boy, who's going to be talking about the release of his upcoming album, Gen J. And last but not least, Dr. Paolo Baller is going to be talking to us about The Gathering Place, a striking new installation as part of Victoria's newest cultural event, Rome Geelong. But before that, we're going to dive right into the spooky season and play one of my son Uzo's favourite songs, Thriller by Michael Jackson.

0: Oh my gosh, Michael Jackson's Thriller is a classic, and my son Uzama is completely obsessed, and he loves watching the original theatrical Thriller video clip and has mastered all of the moves as well. So it's on repeat at our home, and of course everyone knows Thriller, everyone knows Michael Jackson, and that's probably one of those ghoulish, scary songs, and it really fits into the Halloween theme. And of course it is October, and Halloween is coming at the end of this month, and there's some wonderful things happening here in Melbourne in Naarm for Halloween. And specifically we're going to be talking about Halloween at the Museum, and my next guest on the show is Jennifer Brooke, who will be talking about all of the amazing events and activations that are happening for Halloween at the Museum. And Jen is the Manager of Premium Projects and Events at Melbourne Museum. Jen, thank you so much for being on Talk of the Town.
1: Oh, it's lovely to be here. Thanks for having me.
0: So, Halloween at the Museum. I love the concept. I love the idea. How did it come about?
1: Well, Halloween is one of those things that communities are starting to celebrate more and more in Australia, and we're really excited to open the museum to make it a safe community experience for people. The museum is kind of like one big backyard where people can come together and experience interesting and not too scary parts of Halloween.
0: And you've had it in previous years, is that correct?
1: Yes, we did our first one last year, which was an amazing experience. We had people from all sorts of parts of Melbourne joining us, and in fact interstate as well, joining us to celebrate here on site.
0: And what made you want to bring Halloween back to Melbourne Museum this year?
1: We had such an amazing experience last year creating family-friendly adventures and kind of adults-only experiences in an all-ages event that we couldn't help but bring it back again this year. We're hoping to create a really special event for Melbourne Museum.
0: How do you keep it fun for the kids but a little extra spooky for the adults?
1: Oh, that's a really good question. So the museum is such an amazing building that we're able this year to create some zones that are kids only and adults only within the experience. So some things will be for everybody, like our amazing scientists from the Museum Victoria Research Institute talking about all of the incredible creatures from the supernatural world. But we'll also be able to lean into the terrific exhibition spaces we have, like the Gandor Children's Garden and Gallery, or setting up a special bar with some experiences for adults.
0: That already sounds really great. And I have been looking at the website, the Melbourne Museum website, at the Halloween at the Museum tickets, and there's this thing on there called the Full Moon Experience. Can you explain what that is?
1: Oh, yeah, for sure. So as part of Halloween this year, we're doing a few special things. We're doing an early entry action for families from 5:30, which is a scare-free start. But we're also doing a special package called the Full Moon Package, which allows people to come in and have exclusive access to Lego Star Wars as part of the early part of the night. And I'm looking forward to seeing some Lego Star Wars costumes in that group. And then they get to have a blue milk at the Galactic Cafe downstairs and then come in and be fast-tracked through into the experience. We're also providing a special show bag this year for that Full Moon Package. So it's a special experience. You'll be met by a spooky host who will take you through that experience and get you straight in the door ahead of the crowd for Halloween at the museum.
0: Is that for everybody? Can families buy that 100%. Ticket? Yep.
1: Yes.
0: Yeah, and adults, young at heart, et cetera, et cetera.
1: Exactly. Anyone who's interested in costumes and fast-track entry into the experience of Halloween at the museum.
0: Amazing. And I did hear you mention a few different things there, like the host and the spooky drinks and things like that. How does the museum get involved in the Halloween theme?
1: I think the museum's gotten involved because talk to the incredible creatures that are often associated with Halloween. So
0: yes.
1: If you think about bats, rats, frogs, snakes, zombie worms, vampire squids, there's all sorts of incredible creatures that are really nicely aligned to the things that we might necessarily be scared of, but when we learn more about, we're able to sort of take action in the natural world as well and take care of this wonderful planet that we're living on.
0: Yeah, it is really beautiful when you think about all of those sort of animals, and you get an opportunity to learn more about those animals in that space as well. What kind of scares are there in the adults-only zone?
1: There's definitely going to be some mystical elements in the adult-only zone. So you might be able to come and have your palm read or your future scribed, and then you'll be able to head on out into the mist and sit in the mist and watch horny views outside amongst the trees on the Northern Terrace. So it should be nice and spooky for the adults. But we also have some spooky spots for everybody, including a spider's nest in the middle of one of our spaces, which you can absolutely avoid if you're afraid of spiders. But yeah, there'll be moments that'll be exciting rather than kind of jump scared.
0: Well, I think that sounds great. And yes, a note there for people who might be scared or not quite sure about spiders to steer clear of the spider's nest. Jen, is this event accessible for everyone?
1: 100%. It's a special all-ages experience, and we're really lucky at the museum because we want to create a safe space for Halloween to happen, a bit like in your neighbourhood or in your street. So everybody is welcome. There'll be accessible elements for everybody during the night.
0: Sounds like it's going to be so much fun. Do you think that Halloween is helping bring new faces to the museum?
1: Absolutely. And I think it's also about, like I said, if you've found it, you know, you have an interest in bats and spiders and you've set up your display at home, you might have done a community trick-or-treating, and then you could come here and learn about all the incredible facts about those animals. You could squeeze in some history mysteries about Melbourne. I think the whole notion of Halloween making connections to new audiences for us is really important. But also the museum will be completely different at night time with an all-ages event for those amusing members, for instance, who are coming here regularly. So we want to create a really special, memorable time for people who also come here regularly.
0: Yeah, and I've only ever been to the museum during the day, so I'm curious about the idea of it being nighttime and what the energy is during the night as well. And you mentioned the history and mystery of Melbourne or NAM. Are there any Aussie ghost stories, or is there any more classic kind of Halloween stuff that we might be able to see?
1: Yeah, we'll be digging into some pretty special stories from the history of Melbourne, but think more like the ghost in the theatre. So I'll be telling the story of the ghost in the Princess Theatre, for instance. And then our ghost stories are a little bit more, if you heard a chainsaw in a forest, you might think that's terrifying, but perhaps it's a lyrebird in the forest making the sound of a chainsaw. So we're leaning into all the, as I said, the incredible animals that we share our world with, and some of our scary stories are really about how we feel of when we're in nature and we're having experiences with animals that might be the thing we don't expect, like a lyrebird's call mimicking a chainsaw, for instance.
0: Yeah, and like you said, the lyrebird, which is an amazing Australian animal. I think I was on the 10-cent piece from memory. It's been a minute since I've used actual cash money in this kind of world, but you're right, they can mimic all sorts of different sounds, including chainsaws and dogs barking and all sorts of things, phones ringing, you know, ringtones and all those sort of things. It's so very special, that kind of mimicry from the lyrebird. If someone's never been to the Halloween at the museum event, what's one thing that you would say and you would recommend for them to check out?
1: Oh, that's a really good question. I think if you're coming with your family, going through our trick-or-treat experience will be a really special part of the night. But if you're coming as an adult with your friends, then definitely checking out some of the ghost story stage talks for the night. My hot tip, I think, is...
0: Ooh, we like a hot tip.
1: Talking to the Museum of Victoria Research Institute team about their current research, including things like zombie worms, shark fall on the bottom of the ocean, or whale carcasses are being eaten by things, or maybe even checking out the vampire squid that are sort of deep in the dark ocean. I think a lot of things for Halloween is about discovering the things that make us excited about the natural world.
0: Yeah, that's so good. And the wonderful thing about discovering and learning about things is those things are no longer scary or spooky to us anymore. And like you said, instead of being a little bit scared or unsure about those things, then you become really excited about it, which is such an amazing premise, especially for our young ones and our young at heart that will be a part of it. Can you tell us where people, if people are interested, when it'll be, where it'll be, and also where they can buy tickets?
1: Yeah, absolutely. So the webpage is museumsvictoria.com.au, Halloween at the Museum. You can get tickets there. We're on Friday the 31st of October.
0: What's Halloween day or night?
1: Halloween night.
0: Yes.
1: Yeah, that's right. And we have different entry times from 5:30 all the way through, and the event goes on till midnight.
0: Oh, that sounds wonderful. And you know what, Jen? Like I mentioned before, I've been having a little look at the tickets and stuff myself and looking at the information on the website. And now after talking to you, I've been sold. So I think myself and my son, who I mentioned at the top of the interview, who's obsessed with Thriller and Michael Jackson, he'll be in his Michael Jackson Thriller costume this year for Halloween. So I think we might be doing a visit to Halloween at the museum.
1: Oh, I can't wait. And I hope to see you at the Kids Monster Disco in those outfits.
0: Oh,
1: well.
0: Yes. Yeah, but Uzo's all about dancing, as I mentioned as well. He's learnt all the choreography to Thriller, so we'll definitely be putting in a request to have that song on the dance floor for sure.
1: Amazing.
0: And as mentioned, Halloween at the Museum will be at Melbourne Museum Halloween night, October 31st. Thank you, Jen.
1: Thank you so much.

0: That was Baker Boy's Freak Out featuring Briggs and Haiku Hands. And of course, he's got his release of his new album, Genje, which is going to be releasing tomorrow. And how lucky are we? We're going to actually be having a yarn with him right now. So for those out there that don't know who Baker Boy is, which is not too many, I don't think. I think there's lots of people that know. But Baker Boy, whose name is Denzel Baker, is originally from Milingimbi and Manangrito.
1: Hi, I'm Emily Minney. The Labour has secured an extra Senate spot in federal parliament with independent Tammy Terrell joining the party. The Tasmanian had been a member of the Jackie Lambie network before she had a falling out with Senator Lambie. The switch now gives Labour 30 seats in the upper house. Prime Minister Anthony Albanese says Senator Terrell is a welcome addition to his team.
2: She's someone who doesn't mince her words. She stands up for people. And now she will bring that advocacy into the Labor Party as a member of the Labor Caucus and will be able to sit and participate as a member of the government to be more effective in getting things done.
1: A repatriation flight carrying six passengers to Australia from a hantavirus-hit cruise ship will arrive in Perth tomorrow. The Department of Foreign Affairs and Trade has now secured the plane, crew and necessary compliances for the flight. The plane will take off from the Netherlands in the coming hours. The consumer watchdog will seek substantial penalties against Coles after the federal court found the supermarket giant misled customers with its down-down pricing program. A judge ruled higher prices on sampled products were not artificial, but hadn't been in place long enough for customers to believe they were real before being used to show promotional savings. Assistant Competition Minister Andrew Lee has praised the ACCC for its efforts to combat dodgy conduct.
3: Well, the competition watchdog's doing exactly what it should. It's enforcing the rules and taking on some of the biggest players in our economy. Now, our government has strengthened their powers by lifting the maximum penalties tenfold.
1: A gynecologist says officially renaming polycystic ovarian syndrome to PMOS could transform treatment options for women. The name change, which was led by a team of Australian researchers, removes the focus on cysts to reflect the condition as a long-term hormonal or metabolic disorder. Dr. Kath Witten says there's now more potential for GPs to identify women who are being affected by the condition.
4: Certainly women have long thought that you have to have cysts on your ovaries to have this diagnosis, and many women actually do not have cysts on their ovaries but still have this complex endocrine metabolic disorder.
1: Also making news, opposition leader Angus Taylor will hand down his budget reply speech tonight, and new research has found most people don't believe AI will take their job. Checking sport, the Western Bulldogs will continue to manage Marcus Bontempelli through matches with his knee injury. Dogs coach Luke Beveridge says it has bothered the captain in recent weeks, but he's on the mend. Premiership coaches John Longmire and Adam Simpson are weighing up whether to go for the vacant Carlton job. And Bryce Cotton will make his long-awaited Boomers debut in a World Cup qualifier against WAM in July. The six-time NBL MVP from the US became an Australian citizen last year. That's the latest. I'm Emily Minnie.

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0: Hello, I'm Emily Minnie. One Nation leader Pauline Hanson has accused the opposition of ripping off another one of her policies. Liberal leader Angus Taylor will announce a major welfare crackdown as part of its budget reply speech. If the coalition is elected, welfare benefits, including the NDIS, would be restricted to Australian citizens only. Senator Hanson says this is her idea.
1: The difference is that Angus Taylor has no vision for the future, and that's why he's picking up One Nation's policies. Anyone that's been speaking about vision for the future.
0: Independent Senator Tammy Terrell has decided to join the Labor Party, giving the government 30 seats in the upper house of federal parliament. Senator Terrell has been a member of the Jackie Lambie network before falling out with Senator Lambie in 2024. The Prime Minister has praised Senator Terrell's advocacy across a number of issues and believes she will be an important addition to the Labor team. A plane carrying 6 passengers to Australia from a virus-hit cruise ship will leave the Netherlands in the coming hours. It's expected to arrive at the RAAF Peace Air Base north of Perth tomorrow afternoon. The passengers, who are not showing any symptoms of hantavirus, will then be bused to the Bulsbrook quarantine facility under strict health protocols. Federal Health Minister Mark Butler says all precautions are being taken.
2: There are very strict conditions about the flight, about the landing and about the quarantine arrangements at Bulsbrook. Australians can have very high confidence that we are doing everything to ensure that this repatriation is undertaken completely safely.
0: Another 90,000 tonnes of fertiliser is bound for Australia to help farmers and producers. The 3 shipments have been underwritten by the federal government and is in addition to a 250,000-tonne deal with Indonesia. National Farmers Federation Chief Executive Mike Guerin says while it helps bridge supply gaps, more is needed.
3: They wonder aloud about how we got onto some of these spot shipments so quickly. So it's an acknowledgement of the move government made quickly to underwrite it. Is it enough to get us right through the season? No, we've still got about 600,000 tonnes.
0: And artificial intelligence has been used to detect heart abnormalities during a routine bone scan. A team of Australian researchers tested the use of bone density scanning machines to assess the heart's arteries within seconds. It's hoped the technique could lead to an overhaul of current detection methods. Checking sport, the AFL has released times and dates for matches in rounds 16 to 22 of the AFL season. Sydney and Geelong are the big winners, each getting 4 primetime Thursday or Friday matches each. North Melbourne allocated a Friday night game for the first time since 2019. And American-born basketball star Bryce Cotton has been named to make his Australian debut for the Boomers. The 6-time NBL MVP will play the FIBA World Cup qualifiers against Guam and Philippines. That's the latest. I'm Emily.
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0: Time to get your laughter on and anything else in between, because it's time for Comedy Thursdays here at 3K and Eve, your host, Aiden Hitchens. That rhymes with kitchens.
1: Ladies and gentlemen, would you please put your hands together and welcome to the stage, Luke Hegging!
2: All right. All right. Anyway, so I've been picking heaps of fights recently because I'm unhappy, and I found myself at a stage where I was one or two "what are you looking at" away from just standing in an intersection with a plank with some nails sticking out of it. So now I've got to sort this out. I've got a rare day off. My family told me to relax, which is a word that gets said to me a lot more than it used to. I thought, I can't. You know, I got told to go down to a cafe, the epicentre of mediocrity, and sort it out down there. I thought, I can't wait. I'll knock this off in one hit. Left the house, things turned to shit immediately. There's a bunch of zigzag walkers on the footpath with their telephones at arm's length, just yelling at them. I've forgotten where their ears are. Practically begging to be shoulder barged into window displays. I had to stop one of these nongs, ask them where it was. I'd never been. They said, yeah, just continue that way for about 1,200 steps and then head south. I said, south? Do I look like an American policeman or a pigeon, do you? Where's south? Managed to orienteer my way to this cafe, right? And there was a sandwich board out the front with some philosophy on it, which I thought had done its dash. But just like salted caramel, still here. I was fuming before I even walked in. I thought, at least it's going to be off-peak. All the slow pokes are busy at the moment playing pickleball. This is fat tennis. I couldn't have been more wrong. The place was teeming. Wall-to-wall stage four fuckwits in their white jeans and what have you. Property industry fatigues. Just dressed up for breakfast. A meal used to be much more ashamed of. So I had to sit there and listen to these dance on the grass tops inventing milks. Just say whatever word pops in your head, followed by the word milk. Nipples or not, some poor flunky has to make that. I want to put someone in the ground. I sat at my table. I ordered some food I've already got in my fridge. And the waitress said, "Okie cokie." I thought, nah, I'm going to go schizo here in a second. Things are really stacking up. Then I had to line up to pay behind someone doing a full handbag reconfiguration at the counter. I considered using my outside voice, but I didn't. I just packed all my anger up and took it home and let it out there where it belongs. So, I mean, winding down in general has become a much more difficult task. Ever since men are expected to finish work and go directly home and ask politely if there's more work they can do, they don't really get the chance for a debrief. You used to go to the pub and sort that out. Tell your mates your boss been riding you all day and that cantankery wouldn't follow you back to your house. That's finished. I used to do that, and even that's a fine science, going to the pub. You want to know exactly when to get out of that pub. You stay just the right amount of time, you're going to go home with some ripper dinner table stories for the whole family to enjoy. You stay two beers too long, you'll be stumbling in later, eating a petrol station Kransky and lurching bedroom to bedroom, waking people up to tell them some things they need to fucking hear. So, households have become democracies now. That's been an absolute disaster. Men didn't even used to acknowledge that children existed, and shit got done. Now we're getting about asking children what they fancied for dinner and saying please to dogs. No wonder productivity's down. You ask a kid what the magic word is, they'll probably say now. I went to another boy's house when I was little, and he spoke disrespectfully to his parents, and his dad belted him with a kettle cord, which was also his belt. I was as terrified as I was polite. And I'm not one of those things were much better types. They weren't. They were way worse. When I was a boy, my mum made us up some T-shirts with their names across the front in 200-point font. I thought, that's nice. Men who don't even know me can approach me at picnics and use my name in between punches. Or maybe it's a generous gesture to the local molesters out doing their window shopping. So, same sort of era used to dole out those safety house stickers to the neighbourhood groomers to whack up on their front doors as bait. Like all bad ideas, probably started out with good intentions. A kid in a pickle would see that yellow triangle, think, yeah, I'm going to get in that house, and find out very soon after he's the fucking opposite of safe in there. Just don't think that's what Pythagoras had in mind in the first place. I think all of us were much happier before we rebranded everything, just made up new names for stuff and demanded everyone say them. Like, you know, bigots are calling themselves straight talkers. Freaks of nature call themselves unique. You know, doing six or seven things badly, that's called multitasking. You can do what you like. The recipient of a zinger, they're getting about calling themselves a victim of workplace harassment. You just make some up if you like. You know, you refer to yourself however you like and people have to respect that. I know a bloke who calls himself a stoic. And not only does he cry in the shower, but one day he had a buster, skinned his knee, really carried on. He's using words like wounded and injured, like he's a soldier or a piece of wildlife or something. You can take it as far as you want. I've been told that good, clean fun is now called gaslighting. I mean, cheating on your spouse, that's called something different now too. I know a bloke who's angling for an open relationship, a laughable delusion that some men try to slide across above the table as if it's legitimate. But he badgered her so hard that eventually she agreed they should get a family-sized bottle of green hair dye and become polyamorous, which turned out to be a terrible way to find out he's much uglier than his wife. Hey, helping out around the house, that's now called mansplaining. I get accused of this. I'm just trying to make sure people aren't hurting themselves while doing something the wrong way because they're a bit clumsy, and that's rude now. And I'm not one of those dickhead comedians who's going to get up on a stage and tell you how life works when it comes to women. But I will say this. Sometimes they'll tell you a problem and they just want you to nod along at them insincerely like Oprah does for money. They don't necessarily want to be presented with a series of solutions beginning with the best one. So just take it easy out there. This is what happened to me though, right? My wife was parking the car in the garage with mixed results. And I was guiding her in with a ping pong bats. And instead of a good old fashioned thank you, I got yelled at with some vulgarities that do not bear repeating here. I thought, oh, okay, looks like benevolence is off the table, is it? Yeah. We'll all just climb in through the driver's side windows tomorrow morning and pretend nothing could have been done about it. Anyway, thanks for coming out. It's pretty much just like this, but the whole time. It's your move, isn't it? Thanks for sitting up in the front. I'm not one of those pick-on bastards who forgot to write any jokes. Just, I was going to plough on. So I've been trying to get better at suffering recently because it could be good for my career. We're pretty much just all jostling for position at the front of the victimhood triage queue. Like, it's impossible to be a victim and a dickhead simultaneously, which is why it's so popular. And I don't want any of you to panic. You can all be victims if you want. Just got to believe in yourselves. We're at a stage, though, where there aren't even enough perpetrators to go around. That's how many victims we have. I've been pulling my weight. I've been a culprit my whole life. But recently I've been finding that sometimes my enemy's necks hurt my foot. So I'm one of you now. Ever since side effects became their own autonomous diseases, we've all gone in there and gone absolutely hog wild. None of you could have predicted turn of the century that procrastinating when there's work to be done would be its own illness. But that's where we are now. Even laziness is ambitious. When I get asked to do something I'd rather not do, I just say I've got PTSD. You can all have that one. Even those of us who've never been shot at or diddled, help yourselves. So, I had a boss, right, and he expected me to turn up at work every day at 9 a.m. because he's a tone-deaf, toxic narcissist. And I had to work all day. Even if I came back from lunch and said I had a stitch, I'd have to work. I've been there nearly a month and he refused to promote me to boss. So this is bullshit. I ought to take this in my own hands here. And I'm someone who's always relished tormenting his co-workers. It's one of my core values. And when you're really mean to people, others try to understand what's going on. They don't realise you're just doing it for pleasure. But ever since psychology became an amateur sport, though, busybodies are getting involved and trying to think they understand what's happening. One of my colleagues said to me, I know why you do it. I know why you're horrible all the time. I get it and it's fine. Hurt people hurt people. So you don't have to fucking tell me twice, lady. I've already clocked on. Bullying's my love language. I wanted to take things further, though, and get some of them sacked for fun. And I got myself a condition, so back off. But it was the affliction I had at the time wasn't really doing the job. I needed a more accomplished diagnosis. And initially, I was a bit nervous to get a second mental illness. I thought it might cancel the first one out. And I'd have to go back to being a good bloke, capable of a full day of work. But I couldn't have been more wrong. Word to the wise, get as many as you can. You'll be crying all the way to the bank. Victimhood TM's having a moment, only the frail shall survive. You know, every time you get a new weakness, it doubles your power. But you're going to have to keep it ambiguous, though, so you can pivot over to new ones as and when they drop. And they're getting released quicker than we can exploit them. When intergenerational trauma came out, I thought, I'm fucking having that. That sounds equal parts tragic and convenient. So I whipped out the family tree to look for some suffering. And then I went into work the next day and demanded the sensitivity officer streamline a few of my superiors out of a job. I got four of them that don't come Monday at a clip. It was a PB. I'm the manager now. And quite frankly, the business is failing. But I can only work 2 half-days for my bed, so whose fault's that? So I was down at the food court one afternoon, sneering at the have-nots. And I saw one of my previous bosses down there crying into his nuggets. It was pitiful. So I pulled up a chair to watch. And after a while, he looked up and saw me and said, oh, you, I had that job for 25 years and I got a family. I said, oh, yeah? Well, maybe you should have thought of that before my grandpa went to war. If my pops could see me not taking full advantage of his hardship, he'd be rolling in his unmarked grave right now. I mean, all of us have got to strive to be better people, right? Some of you just aren't prepared to do the work on yourselves. I've been trying to be a better bloke. I haven't really had the time. I've been busy scaling up and 10Xing and crushing my goals and shit. But I wanted to get the job done in a couple of short hours, so I signed up for a winning mindset seminar. And this one was being convened by one of those mental health pop-up entrepreneurs. And he was prancing back and forth with a laser pointer and a T-shirt that didn't fit, telling me how life works. And he also had one of those microphones strapped to his face. And some of you might remember, before the nanny state stamped it out, if a bloke fell asleep at your house, you're obliged to get a permanent marker and just draw a cock on his face. Glands near the mouth, hairy nutsack under the earlobe, shaft to tie the whole thing together. It was a different time. It wouldn't happen today. But you can't erase history. Anyway, he looked like that. Except instead of being unconscious on my kitchen floor last weekend, he was delivering a speech about adversity and positive adaptation, all these other contrivances actual happy people don't indulge, to a basketball stadium full of individual thinkers. It's brilliant. He's opened up with a few minutes off the top about how much of a great bloke he is, something some of you men don't think to have to say daily. But it was inspirational. This guy, who's telling us how he used to be fat and dumb, but now, thanks to biohacking, he's just dumb. Funnily enough, his courageous weight loss journey began around the same time that diabetics found themselves being outbid on their medicine by the fats. It was a top night out, though, I've got to say. This guy managed to unlock the shortcut to Bootstrap's resilience for only $199.95 plus inside charges. I loved it. At one stage, he sat down on a stool, which is when I knew something juicy was afoot. And he told us about the dark times. He relayed a story about how once he tried to top himself, arguably one of the less resilient things you can do. And before anybody panics, I'm not here to get stuck into mental illness, patent pending. It's a serious business that we've all got to sort out. When you're sad, you should talk about it. Some of you already fucking do, incessantly. These days, he's much more in touch with his emotions, this guy. I saw this polymath online once, and he was lamenting the loss of a loved one via a shirtless pose on the edge of a weights bench with a sepia filter. So he meant it. And the hashtag section of the eulogy indicated that he was devastated AF, that his mother was no longer with us here on Earth. And look, I'm not here to judge anyone, right? That's not my thing. We all grieve differently. You know, some of us just get on with it because there's work to be done. Some gutless fucking sooks cry into their pillows. And others beg the general public to like and subscribe. But then it turned out double sadness because it was his dear old mum's birthday on the day in question. I thought that is a genuine tragedy that that's happened on her birthday. But then it transpired she'd been a ghost for over 10 years. It was a heavenly birthday he's wishing her. What a perk of modern life that is. We used to have to leave dead people alone. Not anymore. All those wrinklies just way up in the sky, little darlings, attempting to rest in peace like we're continually instructing them to do, only to boot up their computers and find out they're still getting older up there. What a kick to the dentures that is. Good luck blowing out 120 candles with your tuberculosis lungs, Grandpa. Sucked in. So mid-masterclass, he's introduced a special guest speaker, his malnourished wife, to offer up a powerful feminine perspective while keeping the appearance fees in-house. And this silk of woman used to just crash four-wheel drives in car parks. Now, they're business leaders and feminists, but not your original recipe ones who fought for equal rights. More your modern variety who live in mansions and screech into microphones about ADHD, the not-so-silent killer. Less of a movement, more of a business now, feminism. Affirmative action and suffrage have got KPIs to hit. But this one was an expert, though, and her area of specialisation was as ambiguous as it was pliable. She started out in gut health, but then she moved on to study breath work, I assume at university. And then she got into chocolate ceremonies and various other forms of fucking hocus pocus before settling in to dominate the bliss whisperer space. When inventing job titles has got to be the most difficult aspect of panhandling mental health out there. That's what happens, though, when simpletons are left to their own devices in peacetime. One minute, we're all building a wealth for toil society, courtesy of buckets of Anzac blood. And the next, there's some space cadet on a stage telling me to bumjack myself with a

So I don't think there can be too much argument that right now we are in the dusk of man. Like, man of the house, that's over, and good riddance to bad smells. This will happen to me though, right? I was trying to lift up a broken garage door that ended up being a lot heavier than I'd reckoned, and my son was trapped under it. So I went inside and popped the kettle on to have a think, and then I came back and said, "Look, mate, you're gonna have to keep the noise down. If you don't shut up, I'm gonna be in a lot of trouble." I went off to get some help, and I knocked on a neighbour's door, and the woman answered. I said, "Oh, is your husband home?" She said, "Yeah, sure, I'll just go get him. He's in the Lego room." I said, "Oh, don't worry about it, just go get a stick or something." So, and by no means am I suggesting a return to the Dark Ages, where men would expect their wives who don't have jobs to make dinner and stuff. That's finished. Good, we've eradicated them and bon voyage chaps. But we've replaced that style of masculinity with a bunch of internet meatheads who all wear big watches because their mums refuse to hug them. And these are the confidence tricksters we're entrusting to teach our young boys through their headphones how life works. Men used to pull their own boys aside in the run-up to adulthood and teach them how to be considerate. I remember my pep talk. It was, "Son, you know what? If you're in a bar and you're trying to tune a woman and she rejects you, you treat her with dignity, you hold your own head high and you just walk away. She's probably a frigid lesbian." I thought that would be a bit much. Thanks for getting on board. So I've been on the search for a hero recently. I've never had one, largely because I'm an adult. But other men appear to have them and they seem happy, and I wouldn't mind a bit of that action. It's confusing who our heroes end up being. A lot of you people have middlemen as your heroes. Middlemen should be being dragged out in public and flogged as a warning to others. But ever since the stupid evolved to be the loudest and the rest of us deferred to manners, salesmen are champions now. We got to watch these little turd burgers celebrate when they've helped sell something that never belonged to them in the first place. I turned on the internet recently to try and connect with people, only for a video to pop up of some sockless fuckhead in a cheap suit dancing in a showroom, and we're not allowed to kill him. Anyway, I wanted one, so that's what everyone's doing. So I turned on the internet, and there it was, just a bottomless buffet of modern orators on there, all operating groups of three, these blokes. And I picked some immediately, or they'll do, these guys. And they're quite young, but they all wear hats all the time. They go bald early. In one of God's more callous acts, he's decided to make influencing quite a stressful job. But on top of this, they tuck their ears into their hats to raise awareness of a two-figure IQ. So I was watching a trio of these protein shaker neckheads on the internet one day, just defecating a few hours of high quantity philosophy on their robust political discussions, all beginning with the words fucking and ending in prepositions. And when this Titans of Industry think tank had finished answering a series of each other's questions with the words 100%, they got down to the business of educating me about manifesting, which is where you get to pretend stuff is much better than it is. I thought, oh yeah, I wouldn't mind a slice of aspirational delusion for myself. Yes, please. Evidently, you can apply manifesting to any situation in your life. I came home from work and my kids are sitting there eating their beans on toast for dinner. I walked in and said, "Oh yeah, how are your steaks?" And not long after this, a tin opener manifested itself at the back of my fucking head. But these blokes all sit there and they assign themselves a couch each so they can spread out and assert dominance. Some of them are nearly horizontal. That's how confident they are that no one's going to walk in and bash them. Their posture indicating zero threats in the area. And the good Lord had blessed my three with very large heads, which they had in turn furnished with jumbo American teeth, with pretty low mileage on those chompers because all their meals are made out of fucking powder. They sit there and they talk about fighting. That's their major topic. You know, combat sports are all the rage, literally. There wasn't enough street violence, so I brought it inside and organised more. And now a bunch of you flock to watch grown men playing high-stakes Twister in their undies. Be ashamed of yourselves. I'll give them this, though. They get up early, these blokes. They are pumping on and having cold baths. Activities known of as brutal and hectic at first light.

And they do all this together. They say things like, oh, we push each other physically because we're great mates and that's what great mates do. I thought, what the fuck happened to mateship? It used to be blokes just chucking brown eyes at each other for fun. Now you've got to get up while it's still dark, sober, and go and lie on your back somewhere and lift some heavy stuff off your chest while one of your great mates is on standby to help you out by resting his nutsack on your forehead. Yuck. So I was watching these blokes one day, right? Now, talking about one of their fellow influencer mates who'd gone overseas for some cheap supplements and hair plugs and what have you. And while he was there, he ended up strutting off to heaven during some mud hut plastic surgery. And so these guys, they went into mourning immediately. And cement heads trying to act sad, that's become one of my favourites. They can't really do doleful. That's not in their range. They can do happy, angry or confused. That's it. They're giving it a go. They said it's awful that our boy has gone overseas there and the fallen angel hasn't returned to our shores. The whole world's going to miss his big smile and his muscles and his large heart, which in the end wasn't quite large enough for third world steroids. These are the men we look up to now. They call themselves alpha males. Alpha males used to unite their communities. They weren't always ambitious, dead shit, speaking out of turn. Our cultural figureheads now spend more time adjusting their trousers to showcase the top of their pelvis than they do reading. Well, men with vacant skulls used to get relegated to a lifetime of manual labour. Now they've got recording equipment, disciples and some fucking wild opinions. But then forming my own's become tiresome, so I just have theirs now. This is when I knew the hijacking of the alpha male was pretty much complete, when I saw how much these truth seekers love affairs of the head. Tattoos, muscles and mental health, pretty strange bedfellows. But that's where we've arrived as a society. You'll see these big fellas saying things like, hey everyone, look after your emotional wellness and don't forget to check out my new ball waxing technique. Video link in bio. So, I mean, looking for a hero just made me angrier. And I get it, I'm out of touch, I know what's going on. I'm finding myself becoming more and more irrelevant, which in my game is known as the wokes are out to get me. I'm hanging in there. I'm not smoking meat in the backyard, you know. I don't own a fucking dash cam. I'm not calling all young people they lords or buying my shoes at the chemist or anything. But I am just holding on. I'm probably two bad nights sleep away from appearing on the news being referred to as a motorist. That's one of the worst. My experience, drivers drive, motorists plough. Motorists tell their wives to stay in the car so they can get out and bash some manners into another motorist. You don't want to be on the news at all. It's a bad place for a bloke to appear. You don't want to be motorist. You also don't want to be husband on there. If they're calling you husband on the news, the filter at your house, taking photos of their tape measure next to your favourite stuff. I mean, most men get to a point in their lives, they just want confirmation that they've made the correct decisions along the way. I wanted to be reminded that I was right. So I went to see a legacy band on a superannuation tour. And when they staggered out onto the stage, I was shocked at just how long ago it was that I was happy. They look like a bunch of forgotten jacket potatoes, but their ponytails had survived the fire. It's disgusting. I have, though, been trying to reconnect with the youth a little bit recently. I went to see one of those stand-up comedy shows we've got now, and it wasn't one of those ones where, you know, some modern is sitting there pretending he's an awkward half-wit and talking about spoof, because that's what the market's currently demanding. And I'm certainly not here to get stuck into other styles of comedy, not at all. If I didn't believe in my material, I'd probably start gurning and screaming too. I'm not saying everyone should be like me, but they could at least fucking try. This one, it was a storytelling show. And by that I mean pretty light on the punchlines. I mean, if I received the same level of laughs every night as a storytelling comedian, my left forearm would be fucking ribbons by now. But they got thicker skins than me, and good on them. I'm not here to disparage, not at all. Everyone except me seemed to have a really good time. But then stupid people are happy permanently, so difficult to tell.
I've been trying to be happy like dumb people are. It's not working out. I wish I were one. What a gift. We're really looking after the stupids. They're having a great life. Not only now are the thicks happy, but they're also rich. The only way lowies used to get money was to play beat the bomb and maybe win a rump tray or something. Now they're all millionaires a year after getting kicked out of high school because white-collar men refuse to roll their sleeves up anymore, so these gots can charge $1,000 to mow a lawn. Mercifully, they spend that money pretty quickly. Easily lured to the shops with words like plush, deluxe and 75-inch. Bevans have installed comfort at the apex of their hierarchy of needs. It's pretty much in this order: consumer loopholes, chicken salt, sitting down. They don't sweat the big stuff. I'll tell you what, while I'm down here, the lower classes are fertile too, aren't they? Still out there breeding like wartime Catholics. They got no idea about consequences, so they're cruising around all the livelong day with throbbing stiffies in their dacks. When they're not busy driving too fast or calling dinner tea, they're procreating. What a life. Comfort, though, that's huge in that world. Their Eskies are on wheels now. That's where we are. I went to one's house, right, and everywhere there could be a couch, there was a couch. Everyone got their own foot puff. It was like ancient Rome. This bloke had never even heard of Feng Shui. There was a... He had a TV screen the size of the drive-in movies. Permanently on. I think he'd lost the remote. And you could see that thing glowing from every square inch of the property, including the above-ground pool. It was an architectural triumph. But what a lie. He was having a great time. Here I am complaining about little bits of shit and getting upset over not much. This bag of meat didn't know anything except his rights. And he'd come home from work every day and just lop the top off a bottle of Spumani with a spatula and slide into the spa and chuck a spread and watch the game from there. Whole family in there, four generations under 50. Just bobbing about. Just a giant bowl of chunky tip rat soup simmering away on the back deck. High-caliber jets firing air through their clefts and converting their poo specks into breathable bubbles. Well, they say things like, this is the life. I'd hate that as a life, but I still resent these fucking crumbs for being happy. I'm surprised anyone leaves their house at all anymore. It's so comfortable there. Well, you people are all out here on whatever night this is, supporting stand-up comedy, the most disrespected of all pursuits. It's not really an art, is it, stand-up? It's not even considered entertainment, stand-up comedy. It's not even really... It's sort of showbiz adjacent, like a turd in a urinal. No one likes it. Ever since dobbing overtook larrikinism as our national pastime, the Australians hate stand-up comedy almost as much as they hate themselves, which is a genuine shame because we've got some excellent comedians in this country. Some of them, in fact, get so good they get told they don't even have to bother being funny anymore. They get given blazers and put on television. That's a trap, though. One minute you're standing here sticking it to the man, subverting paradigms and all the rest of it. The next you're on morning television doing vegetable slicing demonstrations with a couple of Bachelor rejects or Quinton. All of those ones, though, that you hold dear to your hearts, they've had to do some stuff they did not want to do to get into that position. It's like, oh, what? You think you're funny? You're funny, are you? Yeah, we'll see about that. Take your clothes off and put on this bedazzled cop piece and start dancing. Sucked in, wanker. Yeah, this guy thinks he's funny. We better test his times tables and then make him solve some oversized puzzles on the grass, and maybe we'll insert some jalapenos in his foreskin and bungee jump him off a fucking telegraph pole. It's embarrassing. I mean, that's the best that could happen, though. Like, just in these troubled times when we desperately need to hear from the voices of our nation's foremost thinkers, they're busy sledgehammering watermelons on TV for money. That's the best someone like me can hope for, though. One day I'll get promoted from comedian to fucking clown. Just when I thought, though, that comedy couldn't sink much lower than devolving into stunts, we've invented roast battles, which is where nerds get to appropriate bully culture.
And all of you seem fine with that. And I don't mind nerds while I'm here. Now, I've got quite an affinity with nerds. I used to eat their lunch. Must be said about nerds, though. Their boots don't really fit them anymore. Late-onset cool guys are some of the worst people we have out there. They don't know what to do with it. The ones in my game, they get called rock star nerds. And by that, I mean opportunist perverts. I knew one. All he had to do was paint up his fingernails, get a trendy haircut and some tight jeans. And that got him an all-access pass to the hen house. And he went in there and went absolutely crazy. And then later on, everyone except me seemed surprised that this Trojan ally ended up being a fucking chair sniffer. So, I mean, you give a showbiz geek $1 million, the countdown's on. Within a decade, he'll be on 60 Minutes saying all those women are liars. The garden variety ones, though, ever since computers became fashionable, they're out there building empires to exact revenge for a shit adolescence. The rich ones, I've got to say, they live long lives now too, don't they? The longest living creatures we've got now are pretty much pedophiles, turtles and billionaires. Good luck reaching three figures if you're not one of them. Billionaires used to have the common decency to die young from misadventure. They'd get all the money, reinstate slavery, you know, befriend a despot, probably clock women, get bored, do some gay stuff, and then they'd build a contraption and get in that and explode. It was dignified. Not anymore. Now they're all having green shakes instead of meals and amassing mainframe warehouses full of cage autistics to do their grunt work while they're busy boofing a bunch of young women who weren't even born and they're getting their heads flushed for being pimply little fucking uncos who can't swim. So, all right. This feels like it's a bit much now. I don't know. So, I thought I was in Australia. So when it comes to the hazing aspect of being a comedian, that's something I've never been up for at all. But I have got rent to pay. So I applied to go on this TV cooking show. And it wasn't one of those ones where all the body positive figurine arrangers are baking cakes that look a bit like sewing machines and shit. This one was a genuine who's that of Australian celebrity, just making a big hullabaloo about the achievement of knocking up some dinner. I thought, oh yeah. Finally, I could cowed punch my way into the hearts of the Australian public by pretending to laugh at some shiny little turd in built-up shoes with a rigid hairdo while he commentates me preparing one of my three squares. I can't wait for my double slice of the meritocracy pie. Yes, please. Finally, I could get some respect as a comedian by fucking cooking. And respect could be the thing that makes me happy. I wouldn't have a clue. And I thought, actually, I better not get ahead of myself here. This is probably going to be yet another crushed dream. This is bound to be a diversity hiring, which in this instance may actually require more women in the kitchen. And it's fine by me. Don't worry about it. Even, you know, I get it. Even though the demographic I've chosen to be born as is not very trendy at the moment. And I've been waiting my whole life to experience the benefits of the crimes of my forefathers. Progress is something that I love. Some of you might have already clocked some of my micro-progressions tonight. I don't know. It's just one of my things. I'm probably going to go home after this and hunt through some comment sections to correct a few bigots' grammar. So I think you'll find I'm one of the good guys. I've moved my entire philanthropy and progress operations online, in fact. I deposited an open letter on the internet recently demanding better living conditions for young starving Africans at the Gaza Strip this Christmas. So keep an eye on your inboxes because world peace should be arriving any minute. In fact, I think people that don't want to progress as rapidly as I do should probably just get rounded up and exterminated. Well, as solutions go, that does sound a little final. But if we're serious about producing a race of superior progressives, we're probably going to have to do a little cleansing. You can balk at that all you like, but this industry I work in, we are grassroots when it comes to progression. We are right out there. Stand-up comedy, we offer all the opportunities to those who've been traditionally handicapped, such as New Zealanders. So, sometimes I mix socially with people who don't work in the arts, civilians, and I have to educate these ignoramuses as to what modern progress is and just how fast, not to mention conservative, progress has become.
I was around at a mate's place consuming a carton, and he's just a regular bloke, just trying to get through life and feed his family. He's a fucking idiot. He didn't know how it works. He's sitting there judging people like he's King Solomon or Judy, but just based on what they're like as people and what they've achieved. I'm like, man, you're a moron. You don't know how this works at all. It's not how much of a good bloke you are. It's how many people acknowledge that on the internet. Dickhead. And on top of this, he's letting off some serious stereotypes with excellent accuracy, but that's not the point. Turned out, though, he was from one of those backwards Eastern European countries where all the men have stupid haircuts and wear tracksuits and kill people for money. So he had no idea just how damaging stereotypes can be. So I've gone into this TV studio, right, for this cooking show, and I was told on the way in to be both earnest and sincere, the two most exhilarating aspects of modern comedy. And I had to get interviewed by two shiny little AI-faced fuckwit TV presenters to see if I'd be interesting enough to be on their show. And I thought, I'm going to have to be on my game here. I had to do a cooking test as well, but I thought, I'm going to have to be on my game here. So I don't have a very meaty backstory. I've never contracted, much less conquered, a terminal illness, to my knowledge. And on top of that, I can't really cry on demand. I've never been molested. I'm not an actor. So incompetence is not an option here. And for my cooking test, I had to cook a chicken. And chickens have to be the most adaptable animal we have ever invented. You can do nearly anything to one. Now, a lot gets said about our treatment of chickens while they're alive. I think what we do to their corpses, probably worse. And I'm not talking about just hammering one flat so pubs can cook them in the toaster. The only limit is your imagination. You can grind up the choicest cuts and make them into a cylinder and slice a disc of that off and frisbee your dog every day if you want. No one cares. At a certain time of year, you can take your desecration of the chicken to the next level if you want. You can drive one up the asshole of a duck and then get that combo and thrust that up the asshole of a turkey and no one even finds that disrespectful. I went to a dinner party once, right? And they tipped an entire tin of apricots onto a chicken, put that in the oven with much ceremony. And then they pulled it out later on, presented that to the table like it was a fucking Magna Carta. It's revolting. I met a bloke who cracked a tin of beer, took one sip, and then just slammed it up a chicken's freckle. And then he made it stand up while he cooked it. Shame's finished, don't worry about it. So these two little shits are sitting there eating my chicken for free. And then the shorter one with the teeth, he started asking me some quite personal questions. He said, oh, this is delicious. You've done a fantastic job here. Well done. But tell us your secret. I said, oh, okay. Well, one time I told my family I was going to work, but I didn't. I went out to the National Forest and I found a campground and I deleted a couple of backpackers. And then I went home and scrubbed my fingernails for a little while and just went to bed, never told anyone. But then the next day, I sewed flags out of their clothing as a tribute to two young lives so tragically stolen from their families, never to be seen again, gone too soon, rip. And he said, what? I just wanted to know what was in your gravy. I said, oh, I beg your pardon, it was Vegemite. Anyway, I didn't get that job because of fucking cancel culture. So I've been trying to remain a man of the people. Well, the people aren't really keeping up their end, are they? Everyone's being told to be themselves, even the fuckwits. And now we're at a stage where models are philosophers and singers are survivors. People who go to the gymnasium are called warriors. Nerds are pretty boys. Anarchists are having meetings. Tax evasion is called philanthropy. Nagging's called just saying. No one cares. This greatest love of all business has been an abject failure. And don't get me wrong, I do believe the children are the future. Even though I couldn't tell you what a baby looks like now. They're just iPads with little sets of knuckles on the sides. So,
When you got kids, though, and they do something kind, you have to nurture that and encourage it and make sure they think that's a cool thing to do, to be nice to everyone else and bring this world in a bit more of a wonderful place for all of us to live in the future. While also reminding them it can be pretty cruel out there. And that's a tightrope, and I'm straddling both sides of that, and I've got to say, doing a bang-up job. This is what happened to us, right? My family and I were out walking, and everyone was very hungry, so all of them except me, pretty testy. And we walked past this restaurant, and there was a menu outside on the wall. We stopped to have a look. And to re-alert everybody to my humble upbringing, I whistled at the prices. And my son quite charitably said, "Oh, don't worry about it. We can just go home and eat there where it's free." Okay. Thanks very much and everything. But it's not free, is it, you fuckhead? It's far from free. Some idiot has to go out every night and expose his so-called emotions to a room full of strangers, some of whom take everything literally and just hope they don't ask for their money back at the end. It's a long way from free. Grow up. I'll tell you what, you better get home before I do and hide the fucking kettle cord, mate. So, most men get to a point in their lives, they close ranks and look after their family exclusively. And me too. I'd do absolutely anything for my family, to a point. Some square said to me, "You know what, mate, you want to look out for your family, you know what you should do? You should get life insurance." So I'm rack off, mate, not putting a fucking bounty on my head. Can you imagine? No insurance is my insurance. If I came home and announced an incentive, I'd be eating a bowl of rat sack soup that night. So a lot of successful marriages I witness are based on a solid foundation of there not really being a better option. And some people lay that vibe down before they've even tied the knot. I know a bloke who did this. He went for an extreme proposal, which really blurs the line between romance and coercion. He asked his girlfriend to marry him in a hot air balloon, and she said yes because the consequences are pretty fucking clear. So, despite all the obstacles that keep getting put in my way, I'm determined to be an even better bloke than I already am. And some of you may want to do the same. I've been giving a fair bit back. I've decided recently to become an empath because there's a buzzword that sounds like it might be pretty good for business. And most of the time, being an empath just requires me to listen to other people's sob stories and then offer up one of mine, which tend to be way worse than theirs. And they take solace in my misfortune, such as the abject nature of modern humans. One of my close personal acquaintances was in my kitchen one night excreting his woes. And one of the best parts about being an empath is I'm an excellent listener. It's built in. I'm known for it. And he was sitting there telling me about how his wife had died or left him or something. And I was sitting there awaiting an opportunity to administer some empathy, but he wouldn't shut the fuck up. Let's go. Keep going again, blubbering all over his sleeves, a pathetic loser. In the end, he did wind up by saying, "Oh, well, I guess nothing lasts forever. So, mate, you don't have to tell me. I know all about the fleeting nature of life. I'm an empath. I'm right here with you. Let me tell you a little story. About 12 months ago, I bought a fresh 5-pack of undies and I've already blown the gussets out of 4 of them. So I know exactly what you're going through here, mate. I've got to say, since being an empath, I've noticed that women are way better at receiving empathy than men. That's just one of their many things. I was hanging out with my grandma, right, up at her deathbed, and I felt equal parts humbled and privileged that she got to be alive at the same time as an empath such as me. And the last thing she said to me, or anyone for that matter, was that the first love of her life asked her to marry him and she said no. And she regretted that decision every day of her life. I said, okay, well, setting aside the fact that if you'd chosen happiness over your actual life, I wouldn't exist in my current form. And you think that's acceptable to say right to my fucking face. Especially at a time like this when the world desperately needs laughter. You got some nerve, lady.
That aside, though, regret, Gran, is something I happen to know a fair bit about. Don't worry about it. Let me tell you a little story. I've got a good one. One time I was doing a show, right, and afterwards these two young people approach me. The youngest ones we've got heaps of now barely leave their houses, can't really look you in the eye. They seem to like stand-up comedy somehow. Ever since all those chemicals found their forever homes in our ball sacks, we've got an entire generation of shoelace inspectors out there who don't really know what's going on. Anyway, it was that variety. And they're standing there and they said, "Oh, you're our sixth favourite comedian. Do you want to know the top five?" I said, "Absolutely not. I could think of nothing worse. Get out of my sight, you little fucksticks." But then later on, I regretted the way I'd spoken to those kids, because now I don't know which five of my mortal enemies I need to prioritise destroying. So when it comes to regret, Nan, I know exactly what you're going through here. All the best with your endeavours. I've got to say, being an empath, while a noble pursuit, it's hard work sometimes. It can be fairly unrewarding. I feel like some of society's other unsung heroes, such as aged care workers and non-practicing pedophiles. No one takes the time out of their schedule to thank me for my service, but I do it anyway, I'm obliged. I see a problem, I bung some empathy on it, and it's fixed. One time, my wife was giving birth, right? I don't like to remember which instance, it was harrowing. But I was up there, and men are expected to be there now, which I think is an era of history we'll look back upon and have a bloody good laugh. But I was up there in the birthing suite just taking care of business. I was, you know, letting him break my fingers with the bare hands, off running errands, going fetching cups of water, that sort of business. Couldn't believe how thirsty the whole thing was making me feel, actually. And in terms of general conversation, I was definitely doing the heavy lifting. But at one stage, because of my empathy, I could tell that she wasn't particularly comfortable. So I took the time to lean in and say, "Look, I know exactly what you're going through here. When things are bad, they get better. You know? The only way is up. And keep the noise down for a second, I'll tell you a little story." One time, right, I was playing football and I got kicked in the nuts real hard. And I was on the ground and 22 other men thought that was about the best thing they'd ever seen. The referee couldn't even blow the whistle, he's laughing that hard. The latest in a series of trespasses against me. But then, only a few minutes later, I was back on my feet and running around. And a close friend of mine and a teammate, he found himself getting kicked in the nuts even harder than I'd been. And he's on the ground and curled up, not unlike what you're doing right now, crying. But when all that unfolded, I had to admit that even as an empath, I thought that is probably the funniest fucking thing I have ever done. I've got to wind up fairly soon. People got lives to live and everything. And so, I appreciate having any sort of audience at all. I come every year with a new show to this joint and perform it to the same amount of, I think, the same people every year. None of you seem to have any fucking friends. I did think with my show this year, though, I'd do something a little different. I'd you know, list a few grievances off the top, and then halfway through I'd deploy some pathos. But time got away and here we are. Yeah. I'll tell you what, though, I do hope you're happy, however unlikely that is. If you can't be happy, though, you just got to be better, like I'm trying to do. I'll tell you one more thing before I go, how I'm trying to be a better person, right? I've decided to stop lying so much, even though lying has served me very well throughout the course of my life. I do it all the time, mostly for sport, but also to cover up my misdeeds and get ahead. In fact, people who tell you not to lie, they've usually got an ulterior motive, like a primary school teacher or the pigs. I find it quite sinister. Anyway, I was having a game of hacky sack with my life coach, and he said that I should endeavour to be more honest in my dealings with people. I said, "Okay, well, you know, good luck getting an actual job with that as your philosophy, you dead shit." But it was weighing on my mind, though. I went for a job interview not long after this, and I'd sailed through the part where psychopaths prosper and you bullshit about your qualifications. And they ask you about your spare time. You're like, "Well, charity, obviously. Just feeding those ungrateful, stinky fucking hobos down at the soup kitchen."
Biggest weakness, probably too much strength. I was killing him. They loved it. They said, mate, you're the best prospect we've had. This is incredible. You're a shoo-in. You got this in the bag. Tell you what, next section, though, we're just going to ask you some personal questions. Just answer them honestly. No such thing as a wrong answer. Just tell us the truth and see how you go. I said, all right. And I let my guard down, and I did. Very first one, they said, oh, what would you say to your younger self? I said, oh, okay. What I'd say is, look, I know it's late, and I know you're tired, but you have got to dig a deeper hole. So, turns out there is a wrong answer. Not even get the job because fucking PC's gone mad. Anyway, I do have to get out of here. Hope you had an all right night. So I'd love to round out my show tonight with some disingenuous platitudes like the professionals do, but realistically, how would I know that all of you deserve to get home safely? So, anyway, thank you so much for having me tonight. Please hit it up one more time for Cam Knight. Thank you very much.

0: Good afternoon, Harrison Peterson here from NIRS News, coming to you from the lands of the Yuggera and Turrbal peoples. Supermarket chain Coles has been held accountable by a federal court ruling. Federal Court Judge Michael O'Brien has found Coles artificially increased prices before dropping them again to make customers think they were getting a discount. Gina Cascott-Lieb, the chair of Australia's consumer watchdog, the ACCC, says it's an important ruling.
1: These proceedings and these findings have increased the transparency and delivered accountability for the Coles down-down pricing program. It is very timely for all retailers, particularly as we lead up to end of financial year sales, to ensure that they make accurate pricing and discount claims.
0: The federal court will announce its penalty for Coles at a later date. The Northern Territory government's claim it's not scrapping the Aboriginal Child Placement Principle is being disputed. The principle prioritises placing Indigenous children with Indigenous families if they are removed from their homes. Legislative changes introduced by the NT government prioritise the best interests of the child and then focus on connection to culture. The move has been criticised by lawyers, politicians and Aboriginal organisations.
2: If the minister has any evidence to prove that the Aboriginal Child Placement Principle was being put against safety, then she needs to come out and show Territorians that evidence.
0: That's Chansey Paik, the Northern Territory's Shadow Child Protection Minister. The Labor Party has a new senator. Tasmanian Independent Senator Tammy Tyrrell has joined the party. Senator Tyrrell says the move will help her advocate for Tasmania's best interests.
3: I'm proud to join Labor. The Senate is an interesting place to live, work and play, and the people within here are amazing human beings. And as a Senator for Tasmania, I want to have a seat at the table where I can make the most change and bring back the good stuff to Tasmania.
0: An edgy comedy graphic novel about exploring friendship and identity and what it's like aging out of your 20s has won one of Australia's most coveted book awards. Canon by Lee Lai has won the Stella Prize. It's the first time a graphic novel has won the $60,000 award. Lai's told the ABC, it's good to see a niche art form like graphic novels get this kind of attention.
4: I think like a lot of underground media, whether that be, you know, radio, podcasts, alternative film, graphic novels have existed mostly within a niche subculture for a long time. And because of that, they are just exquisitely strange most of the time. They do things that I think a lot of mainstream fiction prose just doesn't do.
0: Former Brisbane and Footscray player Michael McLean has been recognised for his efforts on and off the field as the AFL's Sir Doug Nicholls Round honoree. The previous recipients of the AFL's annual Indigenous honour include Graham Polly Farmer, Michael Long and Sid Jackson. McLean's played 183 VFL and AFL games for the Bulldogs, the Brisbane Bears and the Brisbane Lions before moving into coaching. He's told AAA it's taken some time for the honour to sink in.
5: I don't know. I've had a bit of time to think about it, and it was a little bit surreal when it was announced. I was an okay player. I did some good things once I listed my achievements in my mind and thought a little bit about it, but there's way better players than me. I thought about the recognition and the acknowledgement, and it's part due to my community work as well. So I've had 30 years of working with disengaged youth in the community in the top end. I think that coupled with my playing career and achievements, it's okay with me.
0: Now for a look at the weather for around the country for tomorrow. A shower in Muggage in Brisbane with a top of 24 degrees, 22 and showers on Gadigal Country, Sydney, and 19 and partly cloudy on Ngunnawal and Ngambri Country, Canberra, 22 and mostly sunny in Nam, Melbourne, and mostly sunny in Nipaluna, Hobart with a max of 21 degrees. Showers and 23 in Tandanya, Adelaide, showers and 19 in Borley, Perth, partly cloudy in Garramilla, Darwin, with a top of 33 degrees. And that's the latest from NIRS News. Showers and 19 in Borley, Perth, partly cloudy in Garramilla, Darwin, with a top of 33 degrees. And that's the latest from NIRS News.
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8: That you can. Days are numbered coming up. And set up. It's also happening. It might be rained out over the weekend. We'll see what happens.
9: We will.
8: Are we getting actual rain over the weekend?
9: I think showers will continue. Persist. Is what they say. They persist.
8: Okay. No worries. And a Trump date this hour as well.
9: That is correct.
8: Sounds good.
9: I Spy with My Little Eye, a Merle Haggard song.
8: Yes, we do. Stardust.
9: Okay. That's a good one.
8: Excellent version. I love it. Jason Scott and the High Fleet coming up next. Rising Wind Band on the way, as well as Amos Lee. It is Triple A Murray Country, The Drive Show.

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0: Cool and deadly.
1: Yes, I know it is 12 past four, but this is a take two of the intro of the drive home with Joshy. I was a little bit distracted and forgot to switch it off the satellite. So I was talking to myself there for a good minute or two, playing music out to the ether. All right, now at the last hour we had the Thursday Comedy Hour, which is a new segment we're working with. Luke Heggie, whilst he is a funny man, I personally enjoy his humour. In hindsight, probably not the best special to have played out on the airwaves. So let me extend a heartfelt apology to those that found that a bit on the nose. But we won't dwell on it too long. It's another beautiful day here in the Kulin Nation. A sunny 24 degrees. Jeez. Oh, it's a wonder I don't have crowded houses, four seasons in one day lined up. Because you know how I like to do my little segues. But let's get straight into it. I've got some Queens of the Stone Age lined up with Go With The Flow. Got some Bag Raiders and, oh, some Alice Ivy I've snuck into the system. So let's not dwell on the nonsense. Let's move on with the good stuff. You're on the drive home with Joshy here at 3KND. Let's try and keep it cool and deadly on them roads, eh?

all the information you're going to get out of me on that topic. But yes, Bag Raiders there with Shooting Stars. And before that, we had Queens of the Stone Age with Go With The Flow. All right, lovely afternoon here. Jeez. I've got my studio dog in here with me. She's having a nice little lay down, enjoying the tunes. Going for a lovely walk around the Bundoora area. All right, I'll keep it moving though. It's just gone past 4:20. None of your business if you don't know what I'm talking about. But, I'm just a little bit distracted. My mind is elsewhere. But, hey, that's got nothing to do with you lot. So let's just have a good show. Let's keep it moving. Take it easy on them roads. This next one I got for you is an old favourite of mine. I was snuck into the system. And it is Alice Ivy with her track, Get Me a Drink. Oh, sure of it.

Yeah, so throwback there to 1997. Feels weird saying throwback to 97. It's not a throwback. Anyway, we're throwing it back. You're throwing it back. I'm a back. No, Gammon. Yeah, so it was Foo Fighters there with Monkey Wrench. We had the Eagles in before that with One of These Nights. Jeez, that's a funky little song, eh? Ooh, love is gonna find you. Anyway, this ain't Corey Idle, so let's wrap it up. All right, I'm going to throw it back a little bit further now. This one, it says it's released in 1989, but I remember watching this on Rage. I mean, that doesn't mean it wasn't released in 89, but you remember they had... She was dancing on the stairs with the Cheetos cheetah. If you know what I'm talking about, you know I'm talking about Paula Abdul's Opposites Attract, released in 89. Got some Duck Sauce coming up after that. And then I might throw it back to 89 again with a bit of Michael Jackson's Leave Me Alone. All right, I hope you might be taking it easy on them roads. Actually, while I got you, just hang in there for a sec. Going to pay some bills. Hey, you mob. Do you know a kinder that's doing a deadly job? Or a kinder working with our community to teach kids about First Nations cultures, histories and peoples? Nominate them today for our Victorian Early Years Award. If they win, they'll receive $15,000 in training and development to work... to make their work even stronger. Nominations are easy. You can do it now or any time before Friday the 29th of May. Head over to www.vic.gov.au/VEYA. I'll say it again, so grab your pen. That's www.vic.gov.au/VEYA. Get them nominations in. Because, hey, if you don't get them in, no one wins, I guess. I get that money. So, Gammon, I don't get that money. But it's as simple as don't ask, don't get. So if you don't get the nominations in, you know, how's the recognition going to be shown, you know? Anyway, let's get back to the music. Keep it cool and deadly on them roads, you mob. This is Paula Abdul's Opposite Attract.

0: Hi, if you love 70s music, join me, Grant Hansen, every Monday afternoon for some 70s nostalgia from 2 to 3pm. I'll be playing you all those fabulous hits of the 70s, taking you back in time when life was fun and Australian music ruled. Songs that bring back great memories. 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
1: Yes, that's right. That's the Boss Man's show there. 70s Nostalgia. Who likes to emphasise the G-A? Anyway, can't be teasing him. This man pays my bills. Well, he pays me and then I pay the bills. Anyway, so on that note, with 70s Nostalgia, I thought I'll play a bit of Bee Gees. Now, the Bee Gees, this one came out in 78, I believe. And it is the universal song for doing chest compressions or CPR. You know, the So, you know, don't be doing no remixes, trying to up the tempo or whatever. You'd be giving people heart attacks. Which I suppose if you're trying to revive them might not be a bad thing, but if they've just had a heart attack, maybe just stick to the original version. And on that note as well, this is not medical advice. My first aid certificate expired a long time ago, so don't listen to me. Just listen to your doctor. But anyway, let's keep it moving. This is Bee Gees with Stayin' Alive, and I've got that Michael Jackson song I promised you earlier too.

My name is Isabel Pepadruk Morphy Walsh. I'm a proud Ngunnawalak woman from the Tunwurrung people. And just a shout out saying g'day to all my mob on 3KND. Cool and

That man recorded that song like somebody threw a bunch of bindies at his foot or something. Just leave me alone. Stop teasing, Tito. Yes, that was Michael Jackson there with Absolute Heater, Leave Me Alone. Great film clip too, if you're looking for something to watch. You know, it's all like stop motion, a lot like that Sledgehammer track. It's real good. He's cruising around a roller coaster or something. I think Bubbles is even in it. You know, he's chimp. I hope he's doing all right, Bubbles. Anyway, that's none of my business. I ain't a freaking veterinarian. All right, it's almost time for the news. I will leave you with a little bit of a slower one. This is Jet with Look What You've Done. And that's what Michael said when they looked at his feet. Now, anyway, keep it moving. I'll talk to you, Mob, after the news. You're on the drive home with Joshy here at 3K&D. We like to keep it cool and deadly around here.

0: Hello, I'm Chris McCarthy. The consumer watchdog says customers should be able to identify genuine value for money at a supermarket. A judge has ruled Coles misled customers with its down-down promotions, finding while price rises for the sample products weren't artificial, the higher cost hadn't been in place long enough before being used to show savings under the promotion. ACCC chairperson Gina Cass-Gottlieb says the court will now decide what penalty the supermarket giant should face.
1: The ACCC will seek a substantial penalty reflecting the importance of accurate pricing for consumers, and also because it is very important that a penalty is not just able to be dismissed as a cost of doing business.
0: A judgment will be handed down in a similar case against Woolworths at a later date. The Albanese government claims the opposition's budget reply is not about policy, but about winning One Nation voters. The coalition will outline a plan to link migration numbers to the construction of new homes. Welfare payments would also be limited to Australian citizens. Treasurer Jim Chalmers has told Parliament it's a divisive policy to mitigate One Nation's surge.
2: The latest effort from those opposite, this unseemly brawl amongst the three-ring circus of the right-wing parties in this country. We have delivered a serious, substantial plan to strengthen the economy. His will be a ploy to stave off One Nation.
0: A Melbourne teenager accused of a two-month crime spree, including anti-Semitic attacks and mowing down a cyclist while on bail, has walked free. Due to her age, prosecutors have dropped 109 charges against the 14-year-old. Her lawyer was intending to argue the girl was too young to know her actions were wrong. Attorney General Sonia Kilkenny warns other teens should not assume the same would happen to them.
3: Because we have introduced now very tough consequences for young offenders, and we have also toughened our bail laws, and we know all of this is working. The data is telling us. And no young person out there should think that they are immune.
0: New research has found most people don't believe AI will take their job. The report found while more AI use in the workplace had more than doubled in the last year, most respondents had no concerns about their job security as a result. And Independent Senator Tammy Tyrrell has decided to join the Labor Party, giving the government 30 seats in the upper house of federal parliament. Checking sport, the AFL has rewarded Sydney and Geelong for their strong starts to the season. They've received four primetime matches each in the fixture release for round 16 to 22. Essendon and Carlton have both been dumped from Thursday and Friday nights amid poor form. Collingwood great Peter Dykos isn't worried about his son's form ahead of tomorrow night's clash with Sydney. Nick Dykos was kept quiet against the Cats last week and is set to be tagged again by the Swans. That's the latest. I'm Chris McCarthy.
4: G'day.

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1: 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All right, we've just entered the second hour of the Drive Home with Joshy, and that's me. And I've got a bit of a request here. So this one here, little language warning, and it's Tupac, and this one goes out to my bulla from another fella, bangers, up in Larrakia country, and this is Keep Your Head Up. You're on the Drive Home with Joshy.
2: What the f*** is this?
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Hello everyone, my name is Trent Lee. I'm part of the Larrakia Mob. You're listening to 3KND, Cool and Deadly Radio. Have a good one, you mob man.

Hey, this is Natisha, and you're listening to 3K&D, Cool and Deadly. Big shout out to the mobs in Torres Strait, Taboo family. Have a good one.

Yes, Tegan and Sarah there. Had to play that one out. That was a little one just for me. Haven't heard that song in a long time, and I hope you enjoyed it. All right. Now, you know how I like my little segues, so I'm going to go from Walking with the Ghosts to a bit of Live and Let Die from the Gunners. Yes, an old favourite of mine and one I haven't heard played out in a while. So strap in, click, clack, front and back, adjust your mirrors, put your tray tables up, and let's go. Here we go, the Gunners with Live and Let Die. Got some Run DMC coming your way as well. So stick around, more great tunes to come.

0: Oh, that's hot. That's hot.
1: Yes, that is the sound of a hot new track I'm about to throw you away. You know, I'm trying to work on these first plays sort of thing, you know, whether they're just released or whether they just haven't been in the system, or they're songs I personally enjoy that I think that you might enjoy, and I'd like to pass them that joy, you know. This one here, though, you might have heard it on the airwaves already on other stations, but this will be your first play here at 3KND, and it only makes sense that we be playing it here. So this one here is from the always deadly Miss Canina, and this one is her new track, Mob Ties. Now, I can't confirm whether she'd be swearing in this or not, but it's Miss Canina, and you know, she's a passionate sister, so you know, she'd probably drop in a couple of C's and F's in there. So, little language warning on it. But hey, I hope you enjoy it. And hey, I'll be back after this one.

0: Hey, you Bob, just too juicy. 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
1: Oh, how good was that? Miss Kanina, Mob Ties. And hey, I hear no lies. Hey, she deadly bitch till the day she dies. Excuse my P's and Q's there. What's your profanities? Oh, now I might keep the love for the titters going. I've got Kate now with OG Love Kush and Barker coming with the Black Matriarchy. So let's keep that language water still floating around there. I know Kate ain't dropping no F-bombs, but you know Barker, she don't muck around. She's a passionate woman. So let's keep that love for the titters going, and I'll come and talk to you in a sec.

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2: This is not the burial, it's the resurrection. Hey, kids, gather around.
3: All around
2: it's
3: the
2: DJ
3: world.
2: DJ Muggs with White Clef.
3: All around the world.
2: I got a story to tell.
3: All around
2: check
3: the
2: it
3: world.
2: Out.
3: Come on.
2: What do you mean, John 3:16? For God so loved the world, every man packs an M16. Says the boy to the fiend. What do you mean? What do you mean, John 3:16? For God so loved the world, every man packs an M16. I wanna wake up from this dream.

0: Gene.
1: Yes, that's Wyclef Jean there with his song John 3:16. And that's off the Soul Assassins compilation. You know, some OGs out there might know that CD. Big compilation. You had Wu-Tang, you had the Fugees on there, amongst many. Jeez, I really dropped the ball on that one. But that's all right. Now, I showed some love for the Titters. I'm going to send that love up Arnhem Way now. I've got King Stingray and Mr. Lardy Da himself coming your way. And then I've got a Koori Classic as well. All right. Hang in there, you mob. Nearly time to wrap it up, but not just yet.

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Songs that'll make you feel deadly, songs that'll make you want to dance around the house. I'm here and I'm live every Friday afternoon from 2 to 3pm. Koori Classics on 3KND, cool and dead.

Jeez, old Dilly. tell you what, time for this black boy to start looking to get out of here. I hope you've enjoyed today's show and the tunes I've played for you. Oh, another beautiful day in the office here. Hopefully we've got similar weather for the weekend. You know how it is down here, eh? Lovely weather all week. As soon as Friday afternoon hits, storm. But yes, I am going to keep the love going for the brother boys, though. I've got Dan Sultan and I've got Drifting Clouds to get us to the top of the hour. Again, yeah, I hope you've enjoyed the show and I'll be back tomorrow. Yowel!

0: Three.
1: Just a little reminder to you, three.
2: Cool and deadly.

0: Hello, I'm Chris McCarthy. Coles is facing potentially significant penalties after it was found to have misled customers with its down-down promotions. A federal court judge has found price increases on sampled products were not artificial, but weren't in effect long enough before being used to show savings under the promotion. Former ACCC Chair Alan Fels believes Coles could be forced to pay hundreds of millions of dollars.
1: For the reasons that so many people were affected, it affects the cost of living. It was deliberate and sustained and deceptive.
0: The federal government claims immigration levels have continued to decline since they came to office. Labor says there are now 45% less people entering the country than the post-COVID peak in 2023. The opposition argues immigration remains too high and will pursue a policy to ensure new arrivals don't outpace new housing. But Home Affairs Minister Tony Burke has told Parliament migration levels are coming down.
2: Net overseas migration is now 45% lower than it was at its peak. And what's important to remember when it reached that peak, every single migration setting when it hit its peak were the migration settings left by the former government.
0: Two people are in a critical condition and dozens more have been injured after a bus crash in North Queensland. Rescue helicopters have been deployed to the scene north of Bowen, where at least 18 others are being assessed by paramedics. Critical care staff have been deployed to a quarantine facility near Perth before five Australians on board a virus-stricken cruise ship arrive home. The group will depart the Netherlands today and will land at a West Australian defence base tomorrow. The passengers are showing no symptoms of Hunter virus, but still will have to isolate for 3 weeks as a precaution. GPs are expected to play a crucial role in increasing awareness about the official renaming of polycystic ovarian syndrome. The condition, which affects 1 in 8 women across the globe, has been renamed to PMOS, removing the past emphasis on cysts. Gynecologist Dr. Kath Witten says it better reflects the complexity of the disorder, which has led to a high rate of misdiagnosis.
3: When people are presenting with menstrual dysfunction or with things or conditions that look like their endocrine or hormone driven, they put those pieces together and they think, oh, this could be somebody with PMOS.
0: And another 90,000 tonnes of fertiliser has been secured to help Australian farmers. Checking sport, Grind Mears is one of four inclusions for the Cats as they launch round 10 with a grand final rematch against the Lions at the Gabba. Sam Marshall returns for his first game since playing in Brisbane's premiership victory. Richmond has promoted goal-kicking great Brendan Favolva to assistant coach of its AFLW team. And Australia has a officially launched its first America's Cup challenge in 25 years. Olympic champion Tom Slingsby has been appointed head of sailing for the entry. That's the latest. I'm Chris McCarthy.
4: Cool and deadly.

0: Young mob are getting exposed to poisonous chemicals such as those in nail polish, paint thinner and bug killer through vaping. More than 200 poisonous chemicals have been found in vapes. These toxic chemicals can cause inflammation, cell death and can permanently damage the lungs and increase the risk of lung disease and cancer. Vapes are also bad for country. They are made of plastics that do not biodegrade. These plastics build up in our land and our waterways. 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

0: G'day everyone, it's Tom Curtin here from Katherine in the Northern Territory. 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
1: Good Aged
0: Cool
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0: I'm Chris McCarthy. Opposition leader Angus Taylor will soon deliver one of his most important speeches of his political career. In the next half hour, Mr. Taylor will respond to Labor's budget with his own alternative plan to manage the nation's finances. His address comes as the coalition is losing votes to rival One Nation. Speaking briefly before his address to Parliament, Mr. Taylor is confident Australians will like his ideas.
1: Feeling great. Looking forward to it. It's about laying out the big difference between us and what we believe in and Labor. And we are here to fight for hardworking Australians, and that's what this speech is going to be all about.
0: Coles is expected to pay tens of millions of dollars in penalties after the federal court ruled the supermarket giant had misled shoppers. While price increases were found to be legitimate, Justice Michael O'Brien ruled they were not sustained for long enough for the subsequent discounts to be considered genuine. Australia Institute chief economist Greg Jericho is hopeful the penalty matches the crime.
2: They've made massive profits out of this, but it really needs send a message both to Coles and the entire industry just how egregious this type of behaviour is and that it really is outside the bounds of community expectations. So hopefully in the tens of millions, if not even above that.
0: The mother of accused double murderer Bolamar Condon has been denied bail amid allegations she attempted to influence a key witness ahead of her son's trial. Colleen Lamar was charged last month with intending to pervert the course of justice. Bolamar Condon will face court in September. Dozens of ambulance crews have attended a bus rollover in North Queensland with two people fighting for life. Police have confirmed the Bruce Highway is blocked in both directions as paramedics assess up to 30 people on board. Australian researchers have used artificial intelligence to detect a marker of heart disease during bone density scans. That breakthrough would mean around 700,000 people across the country who receive bone scans each year could also learn about their heart health. Edith Cowan University Professor Josh Lewis says it's a cost-effective way for early detection.
3: Because these machines are widely available across Australia, people can also go in to get bone density scans, can also learn about their heart disease.
0: Also making news, a Sydney man has been charged with sending a menacing message to a federal politician's social media, and five Australians are now on their way to Perth after their stint on the Hunter virus-stricken cruise ship. Checking sport, the AFL has rewarded informed teams, including Sydney and Geelong, with primetime matches in the next fixture block. Strugglers Carlton, Essendon and Richmond miss out on Thursday and Friday games from round 16 to 22. The Cats take on the Lions to kick off round 10 this hour with a grand final rematch at the Gabba, and the Sydney Thunder look to have pulled off one of the biggest coups in Big Bash history. News Corp reporting English cricket legend Andrew Flintoff will coach the side. That's the latest. I'm Chris McCarthy.
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1: Book now. I am Vaughan Winther, and I'm from Sunbury, Victoria, and a big shout out to KND Radio.

My name is Nicky Moffat. I'm from Gunai Kurnai, East Gippsland. And I'd like to give a big shout out to 3KND and all the mob out there listening.

0: Hello, I'm Chris McCarthy. The opposition has pledged to create a future generations fund to help pay down debt and build infrastructure. The coalition says when resource revenues are higher than forecast, 80 cents of each dollar would be poured into the fund. A quarter of the money raised would be directed toward regional areas. Delivering his budget reply, Liberal leader Angus Taylor says the policy will benefit the nation.
1: An Australia where we have confidence in our nation's future. An Australia where we have hope and optimism. This isn't the Australia we know today, but we have known it and we can know it again.
0: A repatriation flight from the Netherlands carrying five Australians and a New Zealander who were aboard the Hunter virus-stricken cruise ship is now in the air. The flight will land at a West Australian defence base tomorrow. A critical care team has been deployed to a quarantine facility near Perth to hold the group for 3 weeks as a precaution. The consumer watchdog will seek substantial penalties against Coles after the federal court found the supermarket giant misled customers with its down-down pricing program. A judge ruled higher prices on sampled products were not artificial, but hadn't been in place long enough for customers to believe they were real before being used to show promotional savings. Assistant Competition Minister Andrew Lee has praised the ACCC for its efforts to combat dodgy conduct.
2: Well, the competition watchdog's doing exactly what it should. It's enforcing the rules and taking on some of the biggest players in our economy. Now, our government has strengthened their powers by lifting the maximum penalties tenfold, providing additional resources and tougher laws.
0: A serious bus crash in North Queensland has left almost 30 people injured. Georgia Kondek has the details.
3: Two people are fighting for life and another 29 have been injured after a bus overturned on the Bruce Highway near Bowen. Emergency services were called to the incident in Gumloo, where two rescue helicopters were also deployed. It's believed one person is trapped in the bus with work underway to stabilise the vehicle. The highway is blocked in both directions on Rangemoor Road. Motorists are advised to expect long delays. Georgia Kondek reporting.
0: A Sydney man has been charged with sending a menacing message to a federal politician's social media account. The 22-year-old is facing a maximum penalty of 3 years behind bars. And Australian researchers have used artificial intelligence to detect a marker of heart disease during bone density scans. Checking sport, round 10 of the AFL is underway at the Gabba as the Lions take on the Cats in a grand final rematch. Sam Marshall returns for his first game for Brisbane since their premiership win. Western Bulldogs coach Luke Beveridge is taking a cautious approach to Saturday's match against Carlton, with Josh Fraser coaching the Blues for the first time. And Australia has now officially launched its first America's Cup campaign in a quarter of a century. Olympic champion Tom Slingsby will lead the squad. That's the latest. I'm Chris McCarthy.
4: 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We're going to play a bit of 38 Special, Ozzy Osbourne doing a cover of Cream, Painters and Dockers, and The Killers, starting off with the Dilly All-Stars. Nothing tastes better than the neighbor's chicken, of 3KND, Cool and Deadly.

That was Vertical Horizon. You're a God of 3K and D, Cool and Deadly. Before that, we played a bit of Bad Company, Royal Blood, and Russell Morris. Up next on the Rock Hour, we're going to play a bit of Scott Darlow and Paul Kelly. Here's NXS, the one thing of 3K and D, Cool and Deadly.

That was Paul Kelly from St Kilda to King's Cross on 3KND Cool and Deadly. Before that, we played a bit of Scott Darlow and NXS. Up next on the Rock Hour, we're going to play a bit of Gin Blossoms, Dan Sultan, Thin Lizzy, and Eskimo Joe after the news headlines. Here's Kings of Leon, You Somebody on 3KND Cool and Deadly.

0: Hello, I'm Chris McCarthy. The opposition has pledged to create a future generations fund to help pay down debt and build infrastructure. The coalition says when resource revenues are higher than forecast, 80 cents of each dollar would be poured into the fund. A quarter of the money raised would be directed toward regional areas. Delivering his budget reply, Liberal leader Angus Taylor says the policy will benefit the nation.
1: An Australia where we have confidence in our nation's future. An Australia where we have hope and optimism. This isn't the Australia we know today, but we have known it and we can know it again.
0: A repatriation flight from the Netherlands carrying five Australians and a New Zealander who were aboard the Hunter virus-stricken cruise ship is now in the air. The flight will land at a West Australian defence base tomorrow. A critical care team has been deployed to a quarantine facility near Perth to hold the group for 3 weeks as a precaution. The consumer watchdog will seek substantial penalties against Coles after the federal court found the supermarket giant misled customers with its down-down pricing program. A judge ruled higher prices on sampled products were not artificial, but hadn't been in place long enough for customers to believe they were real before being used to show promotional savings. Assistant Competition Minister Andrew Lee has praised the ACCC for its efforts to combat dodgy conduct.
2: Well, the competition watchdog's doing exactly what it should. It's enforcing the rules and taking on some of the biggest players in our economy. Now, our government has strengthened their powers by lifting the maximum penalties tenfold, providing additional resources and tougher laws.
0: A serious bus crash in North Queensland has left almost 30 people injured. Georgia Kondek has the details.
3: Two people are fighting for life and another 29 have been injured after a bus overturned on the Bruce Highway near Bowen. Emergency services were called to the incident in Gumloo, where two rescue helicopters were also deployed. It's believed one person is trapped in the bus with work underway to stabilise the vehicle. The highway is blocked in both directions on Rangemoor Road. Motorists are advised to expect long delays. Georgia Kondek reporting.
0: A Sydney man has been charged with sending a menacing message to a federal politician's social media account. The 22-year-old is facing a maximum penalty of 3 years behind bars. And Australian researchers have used artificial intelligence to detect a marker of heart disease during bone density scans. Checking sport, round 10 of the AFL is underway at the Gabba as the Lions take on the Cats in a grand final rematch. Sam Marshall returns for his first game for Brisbane since their premiership win. Western Bulldogs coach Luke Beveridge is taking a cautious approach to Saturday's match against Carlton, with Josh Fraser coaching the Blues for the first time. And Australia has now officially launched its first America's Cup campaign in a quarter of a century. Olympic champion Tom Slingsby will lead the squad. That's the latest. I'm Chris McCarthy.

That was Eskimo Joe, Older Than You, of 3KND, Cool and Deadly. Before that, we played a bit of Thin Lizzy, Dan Sultan, Gin Blossoms, and Kings of Leon. Up next on the Rock Hour, we're going to play a bit of Vixen, Kid Rock, Richard Clapton, and Green Day. Here's the Skyhooks, Living in the 70s, of 3KND, Cool and Deadly.

That was Green Day, Boulevard of Broken Dreams on 3KND Cool and Deadly. Before that, we played a bit of Richard Clapton, Kid Rock, Vixen, and the Skyhooks. Up next on the Rock Hour, we got Powderfinger on the way. Here's Loverboy, Hot Girls in Love on 3KND Cool and Deadly.

G'day, I'm Philip Adams and I prattle away on Radio National, a program called Late Night Live, but there's a better radio station than ours. But you, look, if I get caught saying this, I'm in deep doo-doos, but 3KND is the best radio station in the universe. They listen to it in distant galaxies with the same enthusiasm that I do. Good on ya, 3KND.

That was Powderfinger, Got You On My Mind on 3KND Cool and Deadly. Before that, we played a bit of Loverboy. And we're about to finish it off with the Oils. Read about it. Thanks for tuning in. My name's Elijah Augustin, and we are back for some more rock and roll music next Thursday night on 3KND Cool and Deadly.

0: Hello, I'm Chris McCarthy. The opposition has pledged to create a future generations fund to help pay down debt and build infrastructure. The coalition says when resource revenues are higher than forecast, 80 cents of each dollar would be poured into the fund. A quarter of the money raised would be directed toward regional areas. Delivering his budget reply, Liberal leader Angus Taylor says the policy will benefit the nation.
1: An Australia where we have confidence in our nation's future. An Australia where we have hope and optimism. This isn't the Australia we know today, but we have known it and we can know it again.
0: A repatriation flight from the Netherlands carrying five Australians and a New Zealander who were aboard the hantavirus-stricken cruise ship is now in the air. The flight will land at a West Australian defence base tomorrow. A critical care team has been deployed to a quarantine facility near Perth to hold the group for 3 weeks as a precaution. The consumer watchdog will seek substantial penalties against Coles after the federal court found the supermarket giant misled customers with its Down Down pricing program. A judge ruled higher prices on sampled products were not artificial, but hadn't been in place long enough for customers to believe they were real before being used to show promotional savings. Assistant Competition Minister Andrew Lee has praised the ACCC for its efforts to combat dodgy conduct.
2: Well, the competition watchdog's doing exactly what it should. It's enforcing the rules and taking on some of the biggest players in our economy. Now, our government has strengthened their powers by lifting the maximum penalties tenfold, providing additional resources and tougher laws.
0: A serious bus crash in North Queensland has left almost 30 people injured. Georgia Kondek has the details.
3: Two people are fighting for life and another 29 have been injured after a bus overturned on the Bruce Highway near Bowen. Emergency services were called to the incident in Gumloo, where two rescue helicopters were also deployed. It's believed one person is trapped in the bus with work underway to stabilise the vehicle. The highway is blocked in both directions on Rangemoor Road. Motorists are advised to expect long delays. Georgia Kondek reporting.
0: A Sydney man has been charged with sending a menacing message to a federal politician's social media account. The 22-year-old is facing a maximum penalty of 3 years behind bars. And Australian researchers have used artificial intelligence to detect a marker of heart disease during bone density scans. Checking sport, round 10 of the AFL is underway at the Gabba as the Lions take on the Cats in a grand final rematch. Sam Marshall returns for his first game for Brisbane since their premiership win. Western Bulldogs coach Luke Beveridge is taking a cautious approach to Saturday's match against Carlton, with Josh Fraser coaching the Blues for the first time. And Australia has now officially launched its first America's Cup campaign in a quarter of a century. Olympic champion Tom Slingsby will lead the squad. That's the latest. I'm Chris McCarthy.
4: KMD. You're my mum.

0: Hello, I'm Chris McCarthy. The opposition has pledged to create a future generations fund to help pay down debt and build infrastructure. The coalition says when resource revenues are higher than forecast, 80 cents of each dollar would be poured into the fund. A quarter of the money raised would be directed toward regional areas. Delivering his budget reply, Liberal leader Angus Taylor says the policy will benefit the nation.
1: An Australia where we have confidence in our nation's future. An Australia where we have hope and optimism. This isn't the Australia we know today, but we have known it and we can know it again.
0: A repatriation flight from the Netherlands carrying five Australians and a New Zealander who were aboard the Hunter virus-stricken cruise ship is now in the air. The flight will land at a West Australian defence base tomorrow. A critical care team has been deployed to a quarantine facility near Perth to hold the group for 3 weeks as a precaution. The consumer watchdog will seek substantial penalties against Coles after the federal court found the supermarket giant misled customers with its Down Down pricing program. A judge ruled higher prices on sampled products were not artificial, but hadn't been in place long enough for customers to believe they were real before being used to show promotional savings. Assistant Competition Minister Andrew Lee has praised the ACCC for its efforts to combat dodgy conduct.
2: Well, the competition watchdog's doing exactly what it should. It's enforcing the rules and taking on some of the biggest players in our economy. Now, our government has strengthened their powers by lifting the maximum penalties tenfold, providing additional resources and tougher laws.
0: A serious bus crash in North Queensland has left almost 30 people injured. Georgia Kondek has the details.
3: Two people are fighting for life and another 29 have been injured after a bus overturned on the Bruce Highway near Bowen. Emergency services were called to the incident in Gumloo, where two rescue helicopters were also deployed. It's believed one person is trapped in the bus with work underway to stabilise the vehicle. The highway is blocked in both directions on Rangemoor Road. Motorists are advised to expect long delays. Georgia Kondek reporting.
0: A Sydney man has been charged with sending a menacing message to a federal politician's social media account. The 22-year-old is facing a maximum penalty of 3 years behind bars. And Australian researchers have used artificial intelligence to detect a marker of heart disease during bone density scans. Checking sport, round 10 of the AFL is underway at the Gabba as the Lions take on the Cats in a grand final rematch. Sam Marshall returns for his first game for Brisbane since their premiership win. Western Bulldogs coach Luke Beveridge is taking a cautious approach to Saturday's match against Carlton, with Josh Fraser coaching the Blues for the first time. And Australia has now officially launched its first America's Cup campaign in a quarter of a century. Olympic champion Tom Slingsby will lead the squad. That's the latest. I'm Chris McCarthy.

0: Hello, I'm Chris McCarthy. The opposition has pledged to create a Future Generations Fund to help pay down debt and build infrastructure. The coalition says when resource revenues are higher than forecast, 80 cents of each dollar would be poured into the fund. A quarter of the money raised would be directed toward regional areas. Delivering his budget reply, Liberal leader Angus Taylor says the policy will benefit the nation.
1: An Australia where we have confidence in our nation's future. An Australia where we have hope and optimism. This isn't the Australia we know today, but we have known it and we can know it again.
0: A repatriation flight from the Netherlands carrying five Australians and a New Zealander who were aboard the hantavirus-stricken cruise ship is now in the air. The flight will land at a West Australian defence base tomorrow. A critical care team has been deployed to a quarantine facility near Perth to hold the group for 3 weeks as a precaution. The consumer watchdog will seek substantial penalties against Coles after the federal court found the supermarket giant misled customers with its down-down pricing program. A judge ruled higher prices on sampled products were not artificial, but hadn't been in place long enough for customers to believe they were real before being used to show promotional savings. Assistant Competition Minister Andrew Lee has praised the ACCC for its efforts to combat dodgy conduct.
2: Well, the competition watchdog's doing exactly what it should. It's enforcing the rules and taking on some of the biggest players in our economy. Now, our government has strengthened their powers by lifting the maximum penalties tenfold, providing additional resources and tougher laws.
0: A serious bus crash in North Queensland has left almost 30 people injured. Georgia Kondek has the details.
3: Two people are fighting for life and another 29 have been injured after a bus overturned on the Bruce Highway near Bowen. Emergency services were called to the incident in Gumloo, where two rescue helicopters were also deployed. It's believed one person is trapped in the bus with work underway to stabilise the vehicle. The highway is blocked in both directions on Rangemoor Road. Motorists are advised to expect long delays. Georgia Kondek reporting.
0: A Sydney man has been charged with sending a menacing message to a federal politician's social media account. The 22-year-old is facing a maximum penalty of 3 years behind bars. And Australian researchers have used artificial intelligence to detect a marker of heart disease during bone density scans. Checking sport, round 10 of the AFL is underway at the Gabba as the Lions take on the Cats in a grand final rematch. Sam Marshall returns for his first game for Brisbane since their premiership win. Western Bulldogs coach Luke Beveridge is taking a cautious approach to Saturday's match against Carlton, with Josh Fraser coaching the Blues for the first time. And Australia has now officially launched its first America's Cup campaign in a quarter of a century. Olympic champion Tom Slingsby will lead the squad. That's the latest. I'm Chris McCarthy. G'day.

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1: G'day you mob, it's Adam Harvey here, just letting you know you're listening to 3KND, Cool and Deadly.

Cool and deadly.

0: Hello, I'm Chris McCarthy. The opposition has pledged to create a future generations fund to help pay down debt and build infrastructure. The coalition says when resource revenues are higher than forecast, 80 cents of each dollar would be poured into the fund. A quarter of the money raised would be directed toward regional areas. Delivering his budget reply, Liberal leader Angus Taylor says the policy will benefit the nation.
1: An Australia where we have confidence in our nation's future. An Australia where we have hope and optimism. This isn't the Australia we know today, but we have known it and we can know it again.
0: A repatriation flight from the Netherlands carrying five Australians and a New Zealander who were aboard the Hunter virus-stricken cruise ship is now in the air. The flight will land at a West Australian defence base tomorrow. A critical care team has been deployed to a quarantine facility near Perth to hold the group for 3 weeks as a precaution. The consumer watchdog will seek substantial penalties against Coles after the federal court found the supermarket giant misled customers with its down-down pricing program. A judge ruled higher prices on sampled products were not artificial, but hadn't been in place long enough for customers to believe they were real before being used to show promotional savings. Assistant Competition Minister Andrew Lee has praised the ACCC for its efforts to combat dodgy conduct.
2: Well, the competition watchdog's doing exactly what it should. It's enforcing the rules and taking on some of the biggest players in our economy. Now, our government has strengthened their powers by lifting the maximum penalties tenfold, providing additional resources and tougher laws.
0: A serious bus crash in North Queensland has left almost 30 people injured. Georgia Kondek has the details.
3: Two people are fighting for life and another 29 have been injured after a bus overturned on the Bruce Highway near Bowen. Emergency services were called to the incident in Gumloo, where two rescue helicopters were also deployed. It's believed one person is trapped in the bus with work underway to stabilise the vehicle. The highway is blocked in both directions on Rangemoor Road. Motorists are advised to expect long delays. Georgia Kondek reporting.
0: A Sydney man has been charged with sending a menacing message to a federal politician's social media account. The 22-year-old is facing a maximum penalty of 3 years behind bars. And Australian researchers have used artificial intelligence to detect a marker of heart disease during bone density scans. Checking sport, round 10 of the AFL is underway at the Gabba as the Lions take on the Cats in a grand final rematch. Sam Marshall returns for his first game for Brisbane since their premiership win. Western Bulldogs coach Luke Beveridge is taking a cautious approach to Saturday's match against Carlton, with Josh Fraser coaching the Blues for the first time. And Australia has now officially launched its first America's Cup campaign in a quarter of a century. Olympic champion Tom Slingsby will lead the squad. That's the latest. I'm Chris McCarthy.
4: Cool and deadly.

Wadamuli. My name is Urijala. I'm from central Queensland, from the Wangan and Jagalingu people. I'm out here for the Blacktivism concert, and shout out to 3KND.

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Dreams live here, spirits fly underneath the streetlights. We are the warriors of our ancestors. In our blood flows the river of our people. This chain is not broken. The past is the present, and the present is the past.

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Hey, my friend, how's your day? What kind of things have come your way? I hope they're better than before. I've been watching from the side as other worlds and yours collide.

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From pre-production, planning to your post-production, editing, 3KD's experienced team will work closely with you to ensure a seamless and engaging broadcast that exceeds your expectations. But what truly sets the van apart from the unique and vibrant artwork designed by talented artist Natasha Alice-Gorican, who is a proud Bundjalung woman? Her striking designs reflect the rich culture heritage of Australia's First Nations people, adding an extra layer of a style to your event. Don't miss out on this incredible opportunity to evaluate your event and reach a wider audience. 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

0: Hello, I'm Chris McCarthy. The opposition has pledged to create a future generations fund to help pay down debt and build infrastructure. The coalition says when resource revenues are higher than forecast, 80 cents of each dollar would be poured into the fund. A quarter of the money raised would be directed toward regional areas. Delivering his budget reply, Liberal leader Angus Taylor says the policy will benefit the nation.
1: An Australia where we have confidence in our nation's future. An Australia where we have hope and optimism. This isn't the Australia we know today, but we have known it and we can know it again.
0: A repatriation flight from the Netherlands carrying five Australians and a New Zealander who were aboard the Hunter virus-stricken cruise ship is now in the air. The flight will land at a West Australian defence base tomorrow. A critical care team has been deployed to a quarantine facility near Perth to hold the group for 3 weeks as a precaution. The consumer watchdog will seek substantial penalties against Coles after the federal court found the supermarket giant misled customers with its down-down pricing program. A judge ruled higher prices on sampled products were not artificial, but hadn't been in place long enough for customers to believe they were real before being used to show promotional savings. Assistant Competition Minister Andrew Lee has praised the ACCC for its efforts to combat dodgy conduct.
2: Well, the competition watchdog's doing exactly what it should. It's enforcing the rules and taking on some of the biggest players in our economy. Now, our government has strengthened their powers by lifting the maximum penalties tenfold, providing additional resources and tougher laws.
0: A serious bus crash in North Queensland has left almost 30 people injured. Georgia Kondek has the details.
3: Two people are fighting for life and another 29 have been injured after a bus overturned on the Bruce Highway near Bowen. Emergency services were called to the incident in Gumloo, where two rescue helicopters were also deployed. It's believed one person is trapped in the bus with work underway to stabilise the vehicle. The highway is blocked in both directions on Rangemoor Road. Motorists are advised to expect long delays. Georgia Kondek reporting.
0: A Sydney man has been charged with sending a menacing message to a federal politician's social media account. The 22-year-old is facing a maximum penalty of 3 years behind bars. And Australian researchers have used artificial intelligence to detect a marker of heart disease during bone density scans. Checking sport, round 10 of the AFL is underway at the Gabba as the Lions take on the Cats in a grand final rematch. Sam Marshall returns for his first game for Brisbane since their premiership win. Western Bulldogs coach Luke Beveridge is taking a cautious approach to Saturday's match against Carlton, with Josh Fraser coaching the Blues for the first time. And Australia has now officially launched its first America's Cup campaign in a quarter of a century. Olympic champion Tom Slingsby will lead the squad. That's the latest. I'm Chris McCarthy.

this is Steven. I'm the keyboard player in the Blacktivism band. I want to make a shout out to 3K and D, Cool and Deadly.

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0: Okay, we're from the Masters Apprentices, 1965 Masters Apprentices. 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
1: Cool and deadly.

0: Hello, I'm Chris McCarthy. The opposition has pledged to create a future generations fund to help pay down debt and build infrastructure. The coalition says when resource revenues are higher than forecast, 80 cents of each dollar would be poured into the fund. A quarter of the money raised would be directed toward regional areas. Delivering his budget reply, Liberal leader Angus Taylor says the policy will benefit the nation.
1: An Australia where we have confidence in our nation's future. An Australia where we have hope and optimism. This isn't the Australia we know today, but we have known it and we can know it again.
0: A repatriation flight from the Netherlands carrying five Australians and a New Zealander who were aboard the Hunter virus-stricken cruise ship is now in the air. The flight will land at a West Australian defence base tomorrow. A critical care team has been deployed to a quarantine facility near Perth to hold the group for 3 weeks as a precaution. The consumer watchdog will seek substantial penalties against Coles after the federal court found the supermarket giant misled customers with its down-down pricing program. A judge ruled higher prices on sampled products were not artificial, but hadn't been in place long enough for customers to believe they were real before being used to show promotional savings. Assistant Competition Minister Andrew Lee has praised the ACCC for its efforts to combat dodgy conduct.
2: Well, the competition watchdog's doing exactly what it should. It's enforcing the rules and taking on some of the biggest players in our economy. Now, our government has strengthened their powers by lifting the maximum penalties tenfold, providing additional resources and tougher laws.
0: A serious bus crash in North Queensland has left almost 30 people injured. Georgia Kondek has the details.
3: Two people are fighting for life and another 29 have been injured after a bus overturned on the Bruce Highway near Bowen. Emergency services were called to the incident in Gumloo, where two rescue helicopters were also deployed. It's believed one person is trapped in the bus with work underway to stabilise the vehicle. The highway is blocked in both directions on Rangemoor Road. Motorists are advised to expect long delays. Georgia Kondek reporting.
0: A Sydney man has been charged with sending a menacing message to a federal politician's social media account. The 22-year-old is facing a maximum penalty of 3 years behind bars. And Australian researchers have used artificial intelligence to detect a marker of heart disease during bone density scans. Checking sport, round 10 of the AFL is underway at the Gabba as the Lions take on the Cats in a grand final rematch. Sam Marshall returns for his first game for Brisbane since their premiership win. Western Bulldogs coach Luke Beveridge is taking a cautious approach to Saturday's match against Carlton, with Josh Fraser coaching the Blues for the first time. And Australia has now officially launched

0: Its first America's Cup campaign in a quarter of a century. Olympic champion Tom Slingsby will lead the squad. That's the latest. I'm Chris McCarthy.
1: I know you moved on to someone new. Hope life is beautiful. You were the light for me to find my truth. I just wanna say thank you.

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I heard you moved to Austin, got an apartment and settled down. And every once in a while, I start texting, write a paragraph, but then I delete the message. Think about you like a pastime. I could cry you a river, get you baptized. Or I wasn't ready to act right. Used to always think I'd get you back right. They say that things fall apart. We were gonna move to Brooklyn, you were gonna study art. Love is just a tool to remind us who we are.

0: face.
1: This song I'd like to dedicate to Aboriginal women of this country. Aboriginal women throughout history, Truganini, Mumshu, Ujuru Noonuckle, Ruth Cummins, Kate Elizabeth McCarthy. I sing this song. I sing it for my sisters. Well, I feel at the backbone of our struggle in this country, trying to keep it together. Oh, yeah.

0: Hello, I'm Chris McCarthy. The opposition has pledged to create a future generations fund to help pay down debt and build infrastructure. The coalition says when resource revenues are higher than forecast, 80 cents of each dollar would be poured into the fund. A quarter of the money raised would be directed toward regional areas. Delivering his budget reply, Liberal leader Angus Taylor says the policy will benefit the nation.
1: An Australia where we have confidence in our nation's future. An Australia where we have hope and optimism. This isn't the Australia we know today, but we have known it and we can know it again.
0: A repatriation flight from the Netherlands carrying five Australians and a New Zealander who were aboard the Hunter virus-stricken cruise ship is now in the air. The flight will land at a West Australian defence base tomorrow. A critical care team has been deployed to a quarantine facility near Perth to hold the group for 3 weeks as a precaution. The consumer watchdog will seek substantial penalties against Coles after the federal court found the supermarket giant misled customers with its down-down pricing program. A judge ruled higher prices on sampled products were not artificial, but hadn't been in place long enough for customers to believe they were real before being used to show promotional savings. Assistant Competition Minister Andrew Lee has praised the ACCC for its efforts to combat dodgy conduct.
2: Well, the competition watchdog's doing exactly what it should. It's enforcing the rules and taking on some of the biggest players in our economy. Now, our government has strengthened their powers by lifting the maximum penalties tenfold, providing additional resources and tougher laws.
0: A serious bus crash in North Queensland has left almost 30 people injured. Georgia Kondek has the details.
3: Two people are fighting for life and another 29 have been injured after a bus overturned on the Bruce Highway near Bowen. Emergency services were called to the incident in Gumloo, where two rescue helicopters were also deployed. It's believed one person is trapped in the bus with work underway to stabilise the vehicle. The highway is blocked in both directions on Rangemoore Road. Motorists are advised to expect long delays. Georgia Kondek reporting.
0: A Sydney man has been charged with sending a menacing message to a federal politician's social media account. The 22-year-old is facing a maximum penalty of 3 years behind bars. And Australian researchers have used artificial intelligence to detect a marker of heart disease during bone density scans. Checking sport, round 10 of the AFL is underway at the Gabba as the Lions take on the Cats in a grand final rematch. Sam Marshall returns for his first game for Brisbane since their premiership win. Western Bulldogs coach Luke Beveridge is taking a cautious approach to Saturday's match against Carlton, with Josh Fraser coaching the Blues for the first time. And Australia has now officially launched its first America's Cup campaign in a quarter of a century. Olympic champion Tom Slingsby will lead the squad. That's the latest. I'm Chris McCarthy.

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1: Why, Nan?
0: Because I love it, granddaughter.
1: Like what? Back to the calm again.
2: I said, blue moon of Kentucky, keep on a shining.
1: What's that old father's name again? You know, sweet lips.
3: Put your sweet lips a little closer to the phone.
1: Let him read. Oh no, the Beatles really not.
2: Will you still need me? Will you still feed me when I'm 64?
0: Yes, granddaughter, Patsy Cline, Jim Reed, the Beatles, and many more from that era.
1: It's cool and deadly.
0: That's right, granddaughter. What else are you going to tell the listeners?
1: Don't forget to listen to Polly. She'll bring back all memories from your young years.
0: Sundays, granddaughter, what time?
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You're listening to 3KND. That stands for Cool and Deadly. Bit like my look, really.

Cool and deadly.

0: Hello, I'm Chris McCarthy. The opposition has pledged to create a future generations fund to help pay down debt and build infrastructure. The coalition says when resource revenues are higher than forecast, 80 cents of each dollar would be poured into the fund. A quarter of the money raised would be directed toward regional areas. Delivering his budget reply, Liberal leader Angus Taylor says the policy will benefit the nation.
1: An Australia where we have confidence in our nation's future. An Australia where we have hope and optimism. This isn't the Australia we know today, but we have known it and we can know it again.
0: A repatriation flight from the Netherlands carrying five Australians and a New Zealander who were aboard the Hunter virus-stricken cruise ship is now in the air. The flight will land at a West Australian defence base tomorrow. A critical care team has been deployed to a quarantine facility near Perth to hold the group for 3 weeks as a precaution. The consumer watchdog will seek substantial penalties against Coles after the federal court found the supermarket giant misled customers with its down-down pricing program. A judge ruled higher prices on sampled products were not artificial, but hadn't been in place long enough for customers to believe they were real before being used to show promotional savings. Assistant Competition Minister Andrew Lee has praised the ACCC for its efforts to combat dodgy conduct.
2: Well, the competition watchdog's doing exactly what it should. It's enforcing the rules and taking on some of the biggest players in our economy. Now, our government has strengthened their powers by lifting the maximum penalties tenfold, providing additional resources and tougher laws.
0: A serious bus crash in North Queensland has left almost 30 people injured. Georgia Kondek has the details.
3: Two people are fighting for life and another 29 have been injured after a bus overturned on the Bruce Highway near Bowen. Emergency services were called to the incident in Gumloo, where two rescue helicopters were also deployed. It's believed one person is trapped in the bus with work underway to stabilise the vehicle. The highway is blocked in both directions on Rangemoor Road. Motorists are advised to expect long delays. Georgia Kondek reporting.
0: A Sydney man has been charged with sending a menacing message to a federal politician's social media account. The 22-year-old is facing a maximum penalty of 3 years behind bars. And Australian researchers have used artificial intelligence to detect a marker of heart disease during bone density scans. Checking sport, round 10 of the AFL is underway at the Gabba as the Lions take on the Cats in a grand final rematch. Sam Marshall returns for his first game for Brisbane since their premiership win. Western Bulldogs coach Luke Beveridge is taking a cautious approach to Saturday's match against Carlton, with Josh Fraser coaching the Blues for the first time. And Australia has now officially launched its first America's Cup campaign in a quarter of a century. Olympic champion Tom Slingsby will lead the squad. That's the latest. I'm Chris McCarthy.

0: Hiya mob, my name's Jenny Opwell and I'm an elder of the Wurundjeri Woiwurrung people. I also have bloodlines through Jarjarung, Nurayilam Wurrung and Wayroo. And you're listening to the best station in the world, 3KND, Cool and Deadly.
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Yo, this is your computer here. 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Check it out.

0: morning. I'm Sasha Foote. Opposition leader Angus Taylor has urged coalition supporters to believe again after outlining an ambitious policy response. Mr. Taylor used his budget reply to announce a $22 billion plan to cut income taxes over the next 4 years. He would also slash Australia's migration rate and confirmed welfare benefits would be limited to Australian citizens. Mr. Taylor has told Parliament he is prepared to take the fight up to Labor.
1: But with the policies I've announced and the vision I've outlined, I hope you can begin to believe again. Believe in our promise of better government. Believe in the prospect of a fairer, freer and better Australia.
0: The opposition has also announced a future generation fund which would be used to pay debt and build infrastructure. China's president is believed to have warned his US counterparts the countries could clash if the issue of Taiwan is not handled properly. Xi Jinping and Donald Trump have met during the American leader's visit to China. The Chinese readout featured a reference to the warning, but the US summary made no mention of Taiwan. Scientists say the developing El Nino in the Pacific Ocean could be one of the strongest on record. Global forecasters warn it's looking more likely we could see what is called a Super El Nino. 11% more homes are scheduled to go under the hammer this weekend than the same time last year as vendors look to offload ahead of a softening real estate market. More than 2,000 homes are expected to be auctioned across the country over the next 2 days. Co-tality Head of Research Gerard Berg says the upwards trend can't be attributed to Tuesday's budget this soon.
2: When you factor in the number of weeks of one of these campaigns actually goes, you know, getting people in to have a look at open houses, that sort of thing, it's not a response to that. Home values in Sydney have sort of started to drift a little bit lower, declining over the last 5 months. I think a lot of people might have been, you know, sitting on the fence and are thinking that now's the time to get in.
0: Two people are in a critical condition and dozens more injured after a bus crash in North Queensland. British Health Secretary Wes Streeting has resigned, saying he has lost confidence in Keir Starmer's leadership, which could pave the way for him to launch a leadership challenge. A new type of giant long-necked dinosaur has been uncovered by scientists after remains were uncovered in Thailand. Checking sport, Brisbane coach Chris Fagan isn't panicked about last night's 41-point loss to Geelong, but concedes they can do with their upcoming 10-day break. The two-time premiers were soundly beaten in the grand final rematch at the Gabba to drop to a 6-4 win-loss record. Tonight, Sydney hosts Collingwood. The Pies have made 4 changes, calling up Ed Allen and Will Parker to replace injured trio Darcy Moore, Darcy Cameron and Pat Lipinski. The Swans regain Charlie Curno. That's the latest. I'm Sasha Foote.
3: KMD. You're my mom.

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0: morning, I'm Sasha Foote. One passenger is dead and there are fears for several others after a bus rollover in North Queensland. Georgina Winter reports.
1: 29 passengers were on board the coach travelling along the Bruce Highway from Cairns to Airlie Beach yesterday afternoon when it left the road and rolled onto its side at Gumloo, north of Bowen. Rescue helicopters were dispatched to the scene, with injured passengers flown to nearby hospitals in Townsville, Eyre and Bowen. The bus driver, a 70-year-old man among the injured, was transported to hospital with minor injuries. Investigations into what caused the crash are ongoing, with the forensic crash unit appealing to witnesses. Georgina Winter reporting.
0: Six passengers from a hand-to-virus hit cruise ship are due to touch down in Perth today. The five Australians and one New Zealand citizen will be transferred to a quarantine facility when they arrive. The group was evacuated earlier this week from the MV Hondius in the Canary Islands. The Albanese government has accused the opposition of making policy on the run without any real costings. Liberal leader Angus Taylor has delivered his first budget reply since becoming Liberal leader earlier this year. His centrepiece policy is $22 billion in tax cuts, which would see most workers $1,000 better off by 2032. But senior Labor Minister Claire O'Neill says there's no detail as to how the policy would be paid for.
2: It looks to me like something he came up with on the back of a napkin. I mean, can you imagine coming forward with a proposal like this without a proper costing? Our initial look at this suggests that in some cases this is actually going to mean a tax increase for some lower income Australians.
0: The opposition has announced plans to cap the nation's migration rate to new homes. Welfare benefits would also be limited to Australian citizens, with migrants only able to access health care. One Nation has overtaken Labor in the first major poll since the federal government handed down its budget. The Roy Morgan survey found primary support for One Nation was at 32%, while Labor held 28.5% of the vote. China's president is understood to have warned his US counterpart the countries would clash if the issue of Taiwan is not handled properly. And a report has found commitments made by many of the country's universities to stamp out anti-Semitism are unclear and lack teeth. Checking sport, Geelong was able to shut down Brisbane Stars Harris Andrews and Lachie Neal in last night's grand final rematch to win by 41 points. Sean Manners' 5-goal, 30-disposal performance at the Gabba guiding the Cats to victory over the two-time premiers who drop out of the top four. Collingwood has made four changes for tonight's clash against Sydney, calling up Ed Allen and Will Parker. Charlie Curnow returns for the Swans. Also tonight, Gold Coast plays Port Adelaide in Darwin. That is the very latest. I'm Sasha Foote.

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0: Hello, I'm Adam Evans with the NIRS News. Save Victoria Park, Barrambin, before it's bulldozed to build Brisbane's 2032 Olympic Stadium. That's the message from traditional owners who are hosting an event at the Brisbane Park tomorrow to highlight its cultural significance. The Queensland government's ignored their calls to build the stadium elsewhere, and public access to the park will be blocked from June 1. Auntie Sandra King will be among the speakers at the event. She remains hopeful that the Crisafulli government will change its mind.
1: Oh, you can't lose hope. You have to. You can't, because we are so positive, our people. We are so respectful. And, you know, for this government not to take notice of who we are as a people, says a lot about who they are.
0: Greater investment in existing services would help keep children out of the criminal justice system. That's what the New South Wales Justice and Equity Centre says. An inquiry has been looking into options to reduce children's contact with the youth justice system, and more hearings will be held next month. The centre has told the inquiry it wants the state government to raise the minimum age of criminal responsibility from 10 to 14. CEO Jonathan Hunyor told National Radio News the government needs to rethink the current approach.
2: We have an opportunity to invest in those services, in communities, creating jobs in regional communities, to work with children to do better. For as long as we're just going to throw kids in prison, those kids return to their communities and they go back worse. If we keep doing that, we're going to keep getting bad results.
0: Opposition leader Angus Taylor used his budget reply speech last night to attack Labor's changes to the capital gains tax and negative gearing.
3: Labor's budget isn't intergenerational fairness, it's intergenerational fraud. Yeah. Their budget is also an attack on every Australian.
0: Mr. Taylor spoke about the Coalition's plan for generational tax reform through indexation. He also took aim at immigration, saying the Coalition would ban non-citizens from the National Disability Insurance Scheme, as well as other government programs, including JobSeeker, Youth Allowance and the Family Tax Benefit. And the AFL's bid to recruit and retain more Indigenous players will be bolstered by merchandise sales over the Sir Doug Nicholls round. There are 62 Indigenous players in the AFL and 20 in the Women's League, the AFL's goal.
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0: Goal is to increase that number to 111 by 2030. The AFL's First Nations and Inclusion Manager, Yari woman Taryn Lee, says the royalties from Indigenous jumper sales will help boost the number of First Nations players.
6: They're buying our stories, our culture, and, you know, the money that they're investing is a direct reinvestment into the initiatives that how we support more mob engaging in footy and participating in footy.
0: We'll have more coming up next. The Sir Doug Nicholls round got underway last night with the Lions going down to the Cats 11-10-76 to 17-15-117 at the Gabba. Lions coach Chris Fagan says the Cats seem to have wanted it more.
7: Geelong's hunger was superior to ours tonight. That's at this point in time. It doesn't mean it will be next week. We've been pretty good for a few weeks, but just tonight, I think that, you know, they were terrific.
0: Now for a look at the capital city weather around the country. A shower or two in Magidge and Brisbane with a top of 24. 22 in showers on Gadigal Country, Sydney, and 19 in partly cloudy on Ngunnawal Gambri Country, Canberra. 22 in sunny in Nam, Melbourne, and mostly sunny in Nipple in Hobart with a max of 21. 23 in rain in Tundunya, Adelaide. Showers and 20 degrees in Boorloo, Perth, and mostly sunny in Garamilla, Darwin with a top of 33. 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That's news@nirs.org.au. @nirs.org.au. 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
8: Hey, good morning, you deadly mob out there for a Friday. We are in the last hour of the show. And don't forget, as always, after the 9 o'clock news on weather, Karen Durante will be in with Let's Talk. And some more deadly music and deadly yarns in the afternoon for the 3 p.m. drive show. So you don't want to miss that one. Hey, keep those messages coming through. We got some song requests coming up, so we'll get those songs on for you in this hour. So stay tuned. Righto, let's get into it here. This is King Stingray Down Under.

0: What if?
1: Kane Brown, Triple A Murray Country, The Brekkie Show. What if? Fancy like Walker Hayes before that one. And request for the Park Ridge High kids. They're tuned in again this morning. Thank you very much, the kids over there at Park Ridge High. Deadly song, that one. Our Church, Adam Brand. First time I heard that one. So thank you very much for requesting that song. Hey, you can get your song on just like the crew over there at Park Ridge. You can do it either by 0493 222 822, or give me a buzz on 3892 0188. Don't forget, Karen Durante will be in after the 9 o'clock news and weather with Let's Talk, as we are slowly moving through. Well, not even slowly, we're quickly moving through the last hour of the show here. Always goes quick for me down here in Western Brisbane, and that's because we play the best country music mix around. And if you don't believe me, stick around and you'll see what music I've got coming your way. This is Alan Jackson, Country Boy.

I'm a country boy, I got a four-wheel drive. 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Up city streets, down winding roads.

0: This is Uncle Chegg here, and of course you're listening to Triple A Murray Country.
1: I was all but 22, I think at the time. I'd been out on the road, lonely at night, and it'd been a while

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With this cute little country girl called mine. And boy, let me tell you, she was the prettiest thing I'd ever seen in a pair of boots. Well, she walked right up to me, handed me a beer. Gave me a look like, let's get out of here. And that's when I realized that she was every cowboy's dream come true.

The Brekkie Show. There he is, Garth Brooks, standing outside the fire. I'm sure that one had you sitting in your car and singing it before you got out to go into work or whatever it is that you are doing right now. It does something to me, that song, Standing Outside the Fire, Garth Brooks. It just takes me back to the 90s, growing up in Toowoomba. Before that one, Kiss This, Aaron Tippin. There you go. We've got a little bit of Aaron Tippin on the Brekkie Show this morning. And You Look Like You Love Me, Ella Langley and Riley Green for a Friday morning here. Hey, keep the deadly messages rolling through this morning. I'll endeavour to get your songs on as soon as I can. Thank you very much for joining us here on the Brekkie Show again for another day and another week. Don't forget to jump on our socials. NAIDOC Ball tickets are available, and also check out the categories. You might want to nominate somebody deadly for one of those categories, so go along and check all that out. Karen Durante, or as we like to call her here in the studio, KD, she'll be in after 9 o'clock news and weather with Let's Talk, so stick around. We've got plenty more stuff coming your way. Morgan Wellen now, be or don't, right here on The Brekkie Show with your host, Ray Nagus.

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2: Murray Country, AAA Murray Country, The Brekkie Show. What about that song? That's a deadly song, that one there, 40 Tribes. Thanks for requesting that one. The kids are really tuned in out there at Park Ridge State High School this morning. There's another request for them. Thanks for tuning in. They're new time listeners here at The Brekkie Show with us, Mob, here. And I know we've got some long-time listeners as well. So thank you very much for all the song requests and the messages that have come through this morning. We really, really appreciate it. Hey, good morning to the Deadly Mob over in Warwick, who tuned in again this morning. And what about this one? There is somebody down there in Toomala tuned in. If you don't know where Toomala is, it's just over the Queensland border. They're probably still celebrating after New South Wales got up last night in the Origin. It was a good game to watch. Plenty of action, plenty of hits there, and plenty of try-saving tackles going on in the game as well. Better luck to our Maroons next time. For the next game is in a couple of weeks, and it'll be down there at the Gold Coast. So why not get along and support the ladies and get your tickets and go along and watch that one. And, of course, we've got the men's Origin, which is not too far away. I believe the sides will be named after Magic Round this weekend, and then the lads will go into camp. So we'll see what Billy Slater comes up for us Maroons. And I reckon there might be some potentially some new faces in the New South Wales side as well. So that's good. Hey, look, it's that time of the day where I have to wrap up the show. Thank you very much for joining myself on The Brekkie Show here again this morning. Hope you have a deadly weekend, and I'll see all you Deadly Mob on Monday morning. I'll leave you with some Warumpi Band, James Robert Webb, Adam Harvey, and some Pigman Brothers right here on AAA Murray Country, The Brekkie Show with your host, Ray Nagus. I'll see all you Deadly Mob tomorrow. Thanks for tuning in. Love your work. Righto, I'll see yous later, eh?

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0: Hello, I'm Sasha Foote. A horror bus crash has killed a female passenger and injured several others in North Queensland. The coach was transporting 29 people from Cairns to Airlie Beach when it left the road and rolled in Gumloo. 18 injured passengers have been transported to nearby hospitals. Two were originally in life-threatening conditions but are now stable. The opposition leader is urging coalition supporters to believe again after outlining an ambitious policy response. Angus Taylor has used his budget reply speech to announce a $22 billion plan to cut income taxes over the next 4 years. The coalition would also cap the country's migration rate to the pace of home building. Mr Taylor says it's a common sense plan.
1: What we're proposing here is each year the housing minister would say we've got so many houses that have been built, that means we can absorb this growth in population, and that will set a cap on migration.
0: China's president is understood to have warned his US counterpart the countries could clash if the issue of Taiwan is not handled properly. Xi Jinping has met with Donald Trump during the American leader's visit to China. The Chinese readout referenced a warning, but the summary from the US made no mention of Taiwan. Researchers believe they've uncovered why influenza has a greater effect on some women when they are pregnant. A center in the immune system can become overreactive during pregnancy, spreading inflammation throughout the body. RMIT Professor Stavros Selimidis says the discovery will help develop therapies.
2: The exciting part is that this pathway may be targetable, and that means that future therapies could protect both mothers and babies by calming this sort of harmful immune response.
0: Women's community shelters are launching a campaign to help expand their services as a record number of women are turned away from refuge. Almost 90% of women seeking shelter are fleeing domestic and family violence. Three quarters of those looking for somewhere to stay are being turned away due to a lack of capacity. Also making news, One Nation has overtaken Labor in the first major poll since the government handed down its budget. British Health Secretary Wes Streeting has resigned, saying he has lost confidence in Keir Starmer's leadership. Australia's Delta Goodrum is through to the Eurovision Grand Final in Vienna. She's qualified for the final alongside 9 other performers. Checking sport, a 4-minute 3-goal blitz from Sean Manner helped Geelong to a 40-point win over Brisbane. The Cats' dynamo tore the match apart in the third term before finishing with 30 touches and 5 goals at the Gabba. Charlie Curnow returns for the Swans tonight to face Collingwood. The Pies making 4 changes for the SCG clash. Port Adelaide is playing in Darwin tonight for the first time in 13 years, taking on the Gold Coast, who are on a 9-game winning streak in the top end. That's the latest. I'm Sasha Foote.
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0: 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Number worry, number you are Marajo.
1: Hello, I'm Sasha Foote. Queensland's Premier has responded to the horror bus crash, which claimed the life of a female passenger and injured several others in North Queensland. The coach was transporting 29 people from Cairns to Early Beach when it left the road and rolled in Gumloo. 13 people remain in hospital, all in a stable condition. David Crisafulli says it's a devastating situation.
2: It's tragic, and when you think about it, you've got in many cases young people in the prime of their lives, in many cases an overseas trip of a lifetime, and to have that cut short in a way like this, it's so deeply saddening.
1: Millions of dollars worth of cocaine has been intercepted at Melbourne Airport, hidden in a fruit shipment. Border Force officers discovered 14 kilograms of cocaine in an air cargo shipment, which was hidden within 2 tonnes of fruit pulp in 16 boxes. Liberal leader Angus Taylor has delivered his first budget reply since becoming Liberal leader earlier this year. His centrepiece policy is $22 billion in tax cuts, which would see most workers $1,000 better off by 2032. The coalition is also promising to link migration levels to housing if it's elected. China's president has issued a warning to the United States over Taiwan during a meeting of leaders in Beijing. The Chinese readout of the meeting suggests Xi Jinping warned Donald Trump the countries could clash if the issue is not handled properly. The summary from the US made no mention of Taiwan. Republican Senator Lindsey Graham says it's not surprising the issue would come up.
3: That's their top priority. If I were China, I'd say the exact same thing. If I'm the United States, I would say we're not going to change a thing and just press on. You know, we've been supporting Taiwan militarily aid.
1: Scientists say the developing El Nino in the Pacific Ocean could be one of the strongest on record. Global forecasters warn it is looking more likely we could see what is called a super El Nino. Also making news, a flight carrying 6 people who are on board a virus-hit cruise ship is expected to land in Perth later this morning. A teenager has been charged with assaulting a pregnant teenager on a bus in Sydney's west. And Australian Delta Goodrum is through to the 2020.